listen to music not as a passive activity, but as something you hear intently that you feel in your bones. Bevan is also passionate about our natural environment and the importance of our conscious appreciation of it. His CD, Talking to Trees, is a collection of original compositions and fresh takes on well-known classics that speak to his love of nature and his fears for it, as global warming continues to threaten our environment. I'm Judy Carmichael, and this is Jazz Inspired. Here's Harold Arlen and Truman Capote's A Sleepin' Bee from Bevan Manson's CD, Talking to Trees.

0: One of the tracks that I just loved, and I told you before we started recording that I'm a huge Harold Arlen fan,
1: yeah.
0: And you put on one of my very favorite tunes and did such a beautiful rendering of it.
1: And Harold Arlen comes up with this fantastic image of a sleeping bee. Dunn told me some things. This image that you hold in your hand of... Right in your hand, there's a sleeping bee. Of course, we would never imagine this in real life, but we can certainly imagine it. We can certainly feel it. It's a fantastic image that connects you. This is why I put it on the record. It connects you with nature in a very immediate way. I mean, my gosh, to have a sleeping bee right in your hand.

0: I'm Judy Carmichael, and this is Jazz Inspired. Talk about Bob Brookmeyer, because you sent me some wonderful music, and that's kind of in a different direction, but we love it.
1: Yeah, well, in a way, it's part of the package. He was just a very important person to me. I knew him a little bit when I was a lot younger, and he tried to take me under his wing, but I was a little resistant at the time. I wrote a piece for him at one point that he played when I was still in school.
0: That's exciting.
1: It was very exciting for me. I was so young, I didn't realize the significance of it. But I knew about him. Here's the funny thing. Bob was a true jazz musician in the sense that, you know, we all, as jazz people, we all listen to each other. We want to hear who you are. You know, we want to hear you. We don't want to hear somebody else. We want to hear you. And Bob had this larger in life personality that when you heard him, you just knew it was him within two notes right away. And I knew of him from the age of probably seven, because my dad was an amateur musician. It wasn't his career, but I grew up, actually, I didn't know very much about pop music growing up. My dad was an avid jazz record collector. So my childhood was filled with Miles Davis, Chet Baker, Brookmeyer, Stan Getz, Ella, Louis Armstrong, Bill Evans in particular, Gil Evans, people like that. I just thought everybody in America had those records, you know. Little did I know.
0: Laughing because I thought my mom played piano. She was an amateur, but she did write some tunes. And so I didn't know which one she'd written and which, because then she'd play a Harold Arlen tune. And
1: I assume
0: she wrote it. And so when I was 10 years old, somebody played something, maybe it was by Harold Arlen or Gershwin. I said, oh, my mom wrote that. And they go, no, actually, I think that was George Gershwin. Nope, I'm positive my mom wrote it. So
1: right,
0: it was the same thing.
1: Right, because you heard her play it. Sure.
0: I heard her play it. And, you know,
1: she wrote
0: those other things. And, you know, I thought, anyway, continue. That's why I was laughing.
1: It's in that same vein. Yeah, I thought Bob Brookmeyer was in everybody's household, you know.
0: Right.
1: And I because my dad was a particular fan of those Chet Baker, Brookmeyer, Jerry Mulligan things. And I would hear them every day, you know, when I was 7, 8, 9 years old. Me and my twin sister, when we were tiny, we used to dance on my dad's trumpet cases, listening to this stuff. We just thought everybody knew about these guys.
0: Everybody should.
1: Everybody should, exactly. Yes, that's one should.

0: Bob had a special place for me because he would write a lot of liner notes, which was unusual. I didn't see that with other musicians necessarily. And he was very articulate and very opinionated and very colorful in his writing. And my dad had a lot of those records. And I realized later on that when I was growing up that he did a lot of other things. He did a lot of arranging and a lot of writing and a lot of, you know, he was the music director for Mel Lewis for quite some time. And at any rate, that particular album, Bob Brookmeyer and Friends, that you're mentioning, just always had a special resonance for me because it sort of summed up a lot of the things that he did. First of all, he's just a fantastic soloist who was just also a very compositional soloist, which attracted me being a budding composer, but also as a band leader and just as an arranger, he brought together people that I thought often might not fit together, but my gosh, it was perfect. And that record seemed to just be to me one of his happiest records, and partly because it was a meeting of all these incredible musicians, Elvin Jones, who had been playing with Coltrane at the time, and Ron Carter, who I believe had just started playing with Miles, Herbie Hancock the same, and then a terribly young Gary Burton, and his old friend Stan Getz, who of course, being Stan, was going to take center stage somehow and did beautifully in this album to me. It just was an inspired album. It seemed as though everybody was so happy to play together, and that was Bob's doing. And he told me, I asked him about the record because it was always a favorite of mine, and he told me it almost didn't get made. He had such a battle with the producer. The producer just didn't think that combination of people was appropriate. And I thought, you know, how could that be? You know, I mean, come on. Where have you been, Mars? You know, I mean, you know,
1: don't listen to whatever you do. Don't listen to the musician's idea.
0: Right.
1: You know,
0: the producer has a, exactly. Right, exactly. Yeah. But he got it done. He got it done. And there's this general happiness that is persuasive through the whole album. And Stan Getz, to me, has a ball. I mean, he's just at his swingingest, most vocal best.

0: I'm Judy Carmichael, and this is Jazz Inspired. My guest is composer-pianist Bevan Manson. The fact that you were listening to these things from a young age and weren't particularly interested in pop music, I wasn't either. Alan Broadbent and I have laughed about that he was busy trying to figure out, you know, how this chord went to that chord or something like that and wanted to write and all those things, knew nothing about pop music. There's those of us like us, and I'm curious about that. Why do you think that is? I think that it's interesting. Is it because we'd heard so much, and this is going to sound like I'm judging that other music, and it's great for what it is.
1: I know. Yeah.
0: But
1: that's okay.
0: This is a safe space that I feel
1: allowed.
0: Like already we were listening. I'm just using the three of us, but we're not unique in this, that maybe from day one, we were hearing sophisticated music. And so by the time the pop came, it wasn't grabbing
1: us. That's right. That's part of it.
0: But I'm curious because we were listening to these things early, and I wonder if I liked it. It was over there, but I always thought of pop music as, yeah, that's that other stuff.
1: Yeah, it is. Yeah.
0: And so is it exposure? Do you think that it's just that we all heard this early, and that if you hear something that, because I know Renee Fleming told me that too. She said that was proven that if you expose kids to more sophisticated things early on, that maybe they'll go through a period that they say, forget it, I'm going to listen to what my contemporaries are listening to, but it's in there and they'll come to it later. They'll be open to it. And I have talked to a number of people that have told me that they went away from it, but then later they said, okay, my parents were right. That was something I should be pursuing. Yeah. So I'm curious. I mean, what do you think of that? That's just sort of my little interjection here.
1: No, Judy, I'm telling you, you have really made this is a really important thing that you're perceptive about, because of course, it influences us economically in terms of audience. And there's a lot of tangents to this. I would say definitely exposure at an early age definitely is a major factor, because it seems natural. I mean, for me, it was natural. You know, my father had a couple of trumpets lying around. There was a little, I started tinkering with piano at age 7 because there was a piano there. And in those days, in the 60s, if there was a piano in your home, then eventually your parents would think, well, kids got to have some lessons. So you're exposed to some classical music or jazz that way. But I think it's just the listening, the getting it in your ear without any interference from the giant machine that we now have, you know, in terms of commercial radio, et cetera, the internet. It's actually hearing it in person. A lot of times it's just stuff that happened. You're in a car, you're like, when I do cardio rehab in the cardio rehab unit, you know, they're playing this stuff on the radio. They want to get people into a rhythm or something. It's just an algorithm that plays some stuff. And I can sit there and I can tell the guys, that was what you're hearing is all auto-tuned. It's not real instruments. It's repetitive. It's this, it's that. But they're not really listening to it. They're not participating. It's just background. Mm-hmm. And it's so dominant in so many aspects of our daily lives, whether it's, you know, hearing it in an elevator, in a restaurant, at the airport, in an enclosed space, a store, you know, where you have no choice. But the funny thing is that when you participate, when you actually participate in actual listening, suddenly you are completely overwhelmed, if only by the sound, the wonderful sound. I'm talking about immediacy, as opposed to coming from a speaker, or coming from Apple Music, or coming from Spotify, where you can just change gears like within seconds to something else if your attention span is short. Here, where you're in front of someone, a human being, if at an early age you're in a school orchestra, you're in a choir, if you have that personal exposure that way and you're a participant, then later I can tell you'll be able to participate as a listener. When you hear the real deal, it's magic.

0: Tommy Flanagan on piano with John Coltrane on Mr. PC, a favorite recording of my guest, composer-pianist Bevan Manson. I'm Judy Carmichael, and this is Jazz Inspired on Radio Sausalito.
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0: 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And August 16th, I'll be at the Norris Center in Rancho Palos Verdes, California. 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You can follow me on Facebook, X, and Instagram at Stride Queen and at Judy Carmichael's Jazz Inspired. I'm talking with composer-pianist Bevan Manson. One of Bevan's inspirations is Stravinsky's The Song of the Nightingale, played here by the National Orchestra of France.

0: Stravinsky. Any excuse to talk about Stravinsky. There's another one who knew what he was doing, just like that Beethoven guy.
1: Yeah, right. Yeah, absolutely. Well, this is a very interesting track. It's the Song of the Nightingale, Le Chant du Rossignol in French, which is technically, it's in a form called a tone poem that Stravinsky extracted from an opera he wrote. This was around the time of the Rite of Spring, maybe a little bit before it. And in my early 20s, late teens, I discovered this piece. I used to, when I was in school, I studied arranging with Ray Wright, who was Radio City Music Hall conductor for many years, but taught at Eastman for many years. Wonderful teacher. And he had a program that was just heaven for us, a studio orchestra program, where we would get to hear our student pieces played, which was very unusual at the time. So I was very much into orchestra, and I was into color. There's a kind of a homogeneity, a sameness about a lot of recorded music in the commercial area these days, because everything is so highly produced, and there's often not a lot of live musicians playing. So there's this kind of drab quality to it. And in contrast to that, any kind of live orchestral situation is just vivacious, full of life, and very inspiring. And I highly recommend, like you say, there are places where you can hear rehearsals for free or nothing. I highly recommend people who think there's maybe nothing to do or everything's too expensive to do, to just try it. I mean, you can't miss it. I would say that at a very early age, somewhere around 18 or 19, 20, it actually had an influence on my jazz work, in that I just decided there were times when I wanted to have that kind of color in jazz. So I developed a real predilection for harp and for clarinets and for small percussion. A lot of my work recording wise incorporates a lot of that kind of instrumentation, as opposed to, say, even for just jazz, as opposed to just, say, rhythm section and or a big band, a traditional big band setting.

0: Jackson on Mr. PC from his CD, Talking to Trees. I'm Judy Carmichael, and this is Jazz Inspired.
1: This is an aside, but here's another funny coincidence. You mentioned talking to Fleming.
0: Oh, Renee Fleming?
1: Yeah, just one of the greatest opera singers of all time, as far as I'm concerned. But
0: absolutely.
1: You're going to laugh, but I once took lessons from her when I was in school. I couldn't play piano for a semester. I had tendonitis or something. And Renee was doing, I believe, a doctorate at the same time. This was in the early 80s. And I took lessons from her. I got to hear her sing up close because she was teaching me voice. Of course, I was terrible at it. I did my best, but she was a real taskmaster. She wanted to make sure I was breathing right and I was, you know, singing from my diaphragm.
0: Oh, my word.
1: All these things. A real taskmaster. She was just a little spark plug at the time. And I had a feeling she was going to do something incredible in music. I didn't know what.
0: You could already tell, right?
1: I could already tell. I didn't know. But the reason I brought that up is because, just like instruments, I got to hear her sing. You know, it was just, you know, scales and stuff like that. But I was just utterly overwhelmed by the beauty of the sound
0: right
1: up close. And that's what I want people to do, is to be up close to these sounds, because just like the trees, just like the smell of the trees, the sound is so healthy. It's coming from us, you know, it's coming from us.
0: Mm-hmm.
1: So it's a feast. It's a cornucopia. People are starving for nutrition. Live music acoustically. Acoustic live music is nutrition, you know, whether it's a singer, whether it's a harpist in a practice room, whether it's you're at a club and you're hearing a band and you're right in front of them, you know, without too much amplification. If it's a live orchestra, which usually wouldn't have amplification, I would think, it's magic and it's nutritional. It's healthy. Go.

0: My guest, Bevan Manson, on his composition, Theme for a Gleam, from his CD, When the Cup is Lifted. I'm Judy Carmichael, and this is Jazz Inspired. I mentioned to Bevan that while I think there's a place for pop music in our lives, there is also a place for more sophisticated music.
1: I think that people just have to have the patience to listen to longer forms. I think one of the issues here is that people's attention span, because all this stuff on AM radio, for the most part, this is my rant, I won't make it too long. All this stuff is so drab, but people are used to it. They expect it. This is the normal for them. So they think, oh, that's what this is. That's what music is. It's the normal for them. And then they stop paying attention. Because a lot of these things are only a minute, 2 minutes long.
2: Yeah, and it's background. They don't have to focus.
1: They don't have to focus, but if you're in front of it, and if the musical form is longer, you have to say to yourself, wait, there might be something really amazing that happens if I follow the form, if I'm listening to the form. The problem is, if you're not exposed to those forms early, it's like sports. You know, everybody knows the rules of football. You know, a 9-year-old kid is watching television and they're watching, you know, it's third down and, you know, they got third and 17 and the kid knows they got to go 17 yards to make the first down. And so what are they going to do? Well, they're probably going to pass, right? Well, that means there's going to be a pass rush. He knows all these things because you know the rules.
2: Mm-hmm.
1: You know mm-hmm. that you have to tackle the guy to stop him. You know you're going to have to do that. It's just the same for music. If you know some of the rules, well, here's this form. Here's an introduction. Here's the melody. Here's a solo. What does he do in the solo? What does the composer do later? Or if it's a symphonic piece, you know, here's the introduction. Here's the theme. Here's the second theme. What's going to happen to those themes? They're going to go on a voyage. They're going to do some interesting things with those themes, some things that you don't expect. What are they going to do? Let's follow it. Let's follow the story. And so, but people don't necessarily know that form. So they're thinking, well, it's too long for me or it's too complicated. And that's where, like I said, active participation is really valuable because then at least you have the sound in your head and you have some repertoire in your head. You may not know the form, you know, bar by bar, of course, but you've got the sound in your head and you heard that piece before. So if it's something like Pachelbel's Canon, you know, yeah, you can follow it real fast, really
2: right,
1: fast.
2: Right.
1: You've heard it enough. You know that subconsciously, you know that form. But if it's a piece like, say, Sprig Spring on my record,
2: right.
1: I mean, that's a very long form. It goes through a lot of gyrations. There's a lot of, you know, you have to be familiar with a suite, you know, to know that. But then there's the reward. Like you say, there's the reward. You're participating. It's making you smarter. It's making you healthier. It's making, and plus just for the vicarious enjoyment, the beauty of the sound. You know,
2: and I think that people, we can help with that. Something, it's funny you say football, because I've started doing this. I did it once at a concert and somebody told me, I've been listening to jazz for 30 years and I've never really known what was going on until you did that. So
1: wow.
2: I've done it more. And what I do is I use football as a metaphor for it. And I say, okay, I want you to know, my band, think of me as the quarterback in American
1: right.
2: football. I said, so I'm going to call the play, which is the tune, the tempo, and the key.
1: Right.
2: And I said, and like in football, we have basic ideas of our plays, but I might do something different. And then they have to react to that, which you do. So instead
1: right.
2: of doing a passing play, I see I've got a clear spot. I'm going to run for the touchdown.
1: Right.
2: And so I really, and I talked about fours and things like that. So I've been talking about that lately because I do it in a masterclass, of course. But here I did it on a concert. And I did, the first time I did it, a man came up. He said, I've been listening to jazz for 30 years, and I never
1: wow.
2: fully understood what was going on with
1: wow.
2: fours. He would instinctively
1: yeah.
2: know that. I said, well, it's like a conversation with somebody that you really connect with. You start, you're capitalizing on something they said and going off on your own direction.
1: Yeah.
2: And I said, that's
1: right.
2: what we're doing with fours. And I
1: right.
2: think that what I've tried to say to people too, if you think of, there's a place for People magazine or junk food. It gives you a quick burst. And you can think of that with certain pop music, and that is great. But a steady diet makes you stupid and sick.
1: Right.
2: And if you take music that's deeper, and what we're talking about, give it a chance, that the more you listen to it, it doesn't give you a stomach ache. It's actually, you start appreciating it more.
1: Right.
2: You want more of it. And that's really what it is. I think it's being a little bit more patient and giving yourself the chance to sit with that.

0: Thank you so much for taking this time to be with me and to be an advocate for this music and for life and for taking time to breathe it all in. What a joy to meet you in person now, and I can't wait to see you again. Thank you so much.
1: Well, thank you, Judy. It's just a double pleasure, believe me. I can't wait to see you in New Mexico sometime.
0: Absolutely. Thank you. You've been listening to my conversation with Bevan Manson. I hope you'll join me here next time when I talk with another creative person about how jazz has inspired their life and work. I'm Judy Carmichael, the host and producer of Jazz Inspired. 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Our opening music was Airmail Special, and the mid-break music is a smooth one from my CD, High on Fats and Other Stuff. The closing music is Old Fashioned Love from my CD Trio. I'm on piano with Mike Casham on sax and Chris Flory on guitar. 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
4: Now it is time for Tide Tones PM, your afternoon tide report from Radio Sausalito. Your reporter is Greg Grunke. Today is Thursday, August 6, 2026. A high tide of 6.3 feet will occur at 5:55 p.m., followed by a low tide of 0.4 feet at 1:16 a.m. tomorrow. The next high tide will be 3.9 feet at 8:44 a.m., followed by a low tide of 3.2 feet at 12:20 p.m. All tide data is for the Golden Gate, so compensate accordingly. Today's sunrise was at 6:18. Sunset will be at 8:13, with darkness by 9:16. And there you have it. Today's tide report for San Francisco Bay, brought to you by the Call of the Sea, wishing you a good day.

to Bogey, the baby from Hoagie. To Bogey, the baby from Hoagie. To Bogey, to baby from Bogey Carmichael. To have, have not, 1944. Baltimore Oriole took a look at the mercury 40 below.

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in Rio. Say hi, how's the folks? Maybe swap a few jokes with the trio. Then it's off to my condo in Spain. 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
3: 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Today is Thursday, August 6, 2026. A high tide of 6.3 feet will occur at 5:55 p.m., followed by a low tide of 0.4 feet at 1:16 a.m. tomorrow. The next high tide will be 3.9 feet at 8:44 a.m., followed by a low tide of 3.2 feet at 12:20 p.m. All tide data is for the Golden Gate, so compensate accordingly. Today's sunrise was at 6:18. Sunset will be at 8:13, with darkness by 9:16. And there you have it, today's tide report for San Francisco Bay, brought to you by the Call of the Sea, wishing you a good day.
4: 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They called her Lazy Daisy May. 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
1: Paris in the spring. Tra-la, tra-la.
0: That's the place to swing. 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
0: Proper.
1: Let's take a stroll on the Mall.
0: We'll have tea at 4, dear.
1: Oh, yes, and we'll have crumpets galore, dear.

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4: Now it is time for Tide Tones PM, your afternoon tide report from Radio Sausalito. Your reporter is Greg Grunke. Today is Thursday, August 6, 2026. A high tide of 6.3 feet will occur at 5:55 p.m., followed by a low tide of 0.4 feet at 1:16 a.m. tomorrow. The next high tide will be 3.9 feet at 8:44 a.m., followed by a low tide of 3.2 feet at 12:20 p.m. All tide data is for the Golden Gate, so compensate accordingly. Today's sunrise was at 6:18. Sunset will be at 8:13, with darkness by 9:16. And there you have it, today's tide report for San Francisco Bay, brought to you by the Call of the Sea. Wishing you a good day.

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12: Let's

Well, hey, everybody, Tim Sika here, which means, among other things, that it's time once again for, say it with me, everybody, Celluloid Dreams, the movie show, episode 1647, celebrating the art of film and the movie-going experience in the Bay Area and beyond, with interviews, with reviews, and with music from the world of film. A.K.A. the movies. Music from Spider-Man, Brand New Day, composed by Michael Giacchino, gets us started this week as we remind all of you that there are many movies to review this week on Screen Scene, including Spider-Man, Brand New Day, and A Celebration of a Life. On Wednesday, July 29th, Oscar-winning Irish musician Glenn Hansard of Once fame died in a motorcycle crash in Dublin, Ireland. We spoke to Glenn and his then-partner, Marketa Irglova, in 2007 when their film Once was released to the movie-going public. So, in honor of Glenn Hansard's passing, we now rebroadcast that interview. And be sure to stay with the entire conversation if you can, because there's an Oscar-winning surprise contained therein.

0: Once is the inspirational tale of two kindred spirits who find each other in the bustling streets of Dublin. One is a street musician who lacks the confidence to perform his own songs. The other is a young mother trying to find her way in a strange new town. As their lives intertwine, they discover each other's talents and push one another to realize what each has only dreamt about before. Once is their inspiring story. Once is written and directed by John Carney and stars Glenn Hansard and Marketa Irglova, all of whom now join us on behalf of the movie. John Carney is a writer, producer, and director of short films, feature films, and music videos. He has also written and produced and directed films for television. His film credits include November Afternoon, Just in Time, and On the Edge. Glenn Hansard is the lead singer, guitarist, and a founding member of the Irish rock group The Frames. He appeared in the Alan Parker film The Commitments. In April 2006, Hansard released his first solo album, The Swell Season, in collaboration with Czech singer and musician Marketa Irglova, who plays opposite him in Once and who's also with us today. She is ridiculously young but incredibly talented, a multi-instrumentalist and songwriter herself, and now add to that actress. It's an amazing performance in this film. John Carney, Glenn Hansard, and Marketa Irglova now join us on behalf of Once. Thank you guys for doing this.
1: Thanks
2: a lot.
0: You're welcome. So, John, let's start with you here, and everybody just join in here. But you've described this movie as an art house musical, but this is unlike anything of what my idea of a musical is. It's not a book musical, you know, where characters burst into song. It's not a musical like Cabaret or A Star is Born, where the songs further the story, but they're done on stage. But it accomplishes musically what successful musicals accomplish. The audience is moved by the story as told through the music and the songs.
1: Yeah. Well, that, you know, the idea is to always try and do something different and original, because, you know, a film, after all, is just an hour and a half of time that people are going to spend with you in your company as a director and as actors. And you ought to make that something new and interesting and refreshing, and at the same time something that can nod to other previous films or ideas, but, you know, ultimately try and say something new and try and kind of present a new aesthetic, which I was really trying to do with this film in a way. But you're right, it is in many ways influenced structurally by, for example, you mentioned in your introduction, A Star is Born with Judy Garland and James Mason. The 50s version, I think, is a great film, a much underrated film, in which the music is very cleverly stitched into the drama. And, you know, George Cukor as a director decided that, you know, he wouldn't have people burst into song, that he would kind of justify each song according to the setting that they were in. Some are rehearsed, some are, you know, in a bedroom where there's a guitar or where there's a, you know, a band are rehearsing. Or so I guess that was quite a modern film for its time. It bombed, it did really badly. So I guess in a way Once is an attempt to try and, you know, to reimagine the musical form a little bit, which is why I call it a musical, which I'm getting given out to for doing so, because people are saying, you know, people will be scared off by this term. And they're probably right. I should stop calling it a musical, because, you know, I don't know if I'd go to see a film that presented itself as a modern day Irish musical. I might just walk away. So I guess I should learn from that and say, okay, I'm going to call it, I don't know, a visual album.
0: You know, in a way, it must be frustrating, because you have to sort of synopsize these things, because, you know, movies are a business, and you have to be able to sort of communicate in a short period of time,
1: yeah,
0: or in a short span of words, what it is. And even that, what you just said, a musical album, it's sort of, it doesn't even
1: it's
0: do
1: wrong.
0: This movie justice.
1: Yeah, I know. Well, other than, you know, the only other way I can do it is to kind of hybridize, if that's a term, other films and other genres. So I would say that it's, you know, I don't know, Before Sunset with music, or it's, I don't know, is that any good?
0: Yeah, that means a lot to me.
1: It's a cheap shot. It's a cheap one, but it's kind of, I'm a Linklater fan. I think he makes great films.
0: Yeah.
1: And I guess it's kind of, you know, actually somebody else described it as that to me the other day, and that kind of made sense. It's a working class Before Sunset with music, which I think is a nice kind of description, right? Because we're all fans of that film and that guy and the way that that relationship progresses, and, you know. So, yeah, I'll stop calling it a musical from now on, just as we end this tour.
0: Yeah, after we've just finished calling it a musical.
1: Yeah.
0: The Dublin band The Frames, this figured prominently into the configuration of this whole enterprise. John, you were a musician playing bass guitar with The Frames, and, uh-huh, and Glenn, of course, is the lead singer. The concept behind this project, could you just briefly tell us how that all started?
1: Well, it actually had nothing to do with The Frames. I mean, the Frames is a very kind of, you know, different kind of thing from what Glenn, I think, is doing in this film. But yeah, I played in The Frames for years when I was younger, in the early, from 1990 to 1993. And at that time, myself and Glenn made a few comic sketches together. Glenn is into films and is a film fan, a film buff, I guess you could say. And I'd be a music fan, but primarily a filmmaker. So that was an interesting kind of... I guess we were talking about the idea of trying to do something that married our two art forms and our two interests. How, you know, wouldn't it be great to make a film that stood up in 20 years' time that was, you know, good and yet was, you know, musical? And so we had talked about that a number of times, but never really kind of done much about it. And I was getting frustrated with writing 90-page and 100-page scripts, so I decided to write something that left these bullet holes for these songs to fit in. And I'm very mindful of Glenn's music. I'm very aware of what he's at, I think, for me anyway, as a songwriter. So I kind of knew the world it was set in, and I wrote like a 60-page script that was going to be all pretty much music. All these scenes would be joined together by these key moments between these two characters. And I brought it to Glenn and said, what do you think? And he got on board it, and it kind of really snowballed in a nice way from there.
2: The guy and the girl... interesting that we never know their names.
1: Right.
2: You know, I thought maybe, well, they
1: pretentious
2: you
1: too, maybe.
2: Last Tango in Paris thing going on here, but of course, no. Yeah. Anything other than that.
1: Do they have no names in Last Tango in Paris?
2: Yeah. Well, they tell each other they're not going to tell each other their names.
1: Oh, I see. So it's specific.
2: But you know, what follows is something entirely different than what happens in this movie.
1: We get no butter in our film.
2: There's no butter in this movie. Marqueta, you were, 17 when you shot the film? Is that right?
3: I was going to be 18 in a month. Yeah, I was 17.
2: You're 19 now, right?
3: Yeah.
2: And you have a classical background?
3: Yes.
2: You performed the Mendelssohn Song Without Words, that lovely piano miniature in the film. Did you choose that piece of music?
3: Yeah, I really
2: love
3: that piece of music. Yeah, it's well, actually, there's few. I really like, and I always preferred learning melancholic pieces to the upbeat kind of, you know, fast and... I really like, what do you call them, minor?
4: Minor chords.
3: Minor chords, yeah, the kind of melancholic and sad feel of them. And I played this piece once to Glenn when he was over in my country, and he really liked it as well. So when there came a time to pick a piece, we both agreed that, and also, it was quite easy to learn at the time, because I've learned it in the past when I was still taking classes. But then I had to almost learn another one during making the film, and there was so little time to do that I had to learn something fast, and I kind of thought I'll brush something up, you know, that I learned already, so it was easy then. But I really loved that piece.
2: It was interesting that you guys, I read somewhere, you both considered yourself non-actors, and I also understand, I don't know if you, John, you came up with this concept or what, but a lot of the filming was actually done at a distance. Is that true? And that, what did that do?
3: Well, for us, it meant, but the cameras were quite far away for a purpose. Because whenever John put it in our faces, it was obvious that we didn't really feel comfortable with it and that we kind of stiffened up a little bit. And I think that's, you know, as being a good director and being able to improvise a little bit and kind of work around things and within the limitations, he put the camera further away from us. That meant that we were going to be more natural and kind of less aware of them. And it felt, you know, the fact that the camera was across the street and people were passing through, it made it feel like, it feels like you're watching something you shouldn't be watching as opposed to something that's in your face. And, you know, it gives it that natural feel, I think.
2: Glenn, could you talk about writing songs for character?
5: Well, writing the songs for the character wasn't such a difficult concept because, you know, he's a guy who's in love and who misses his girlfriend. She's overseas. It's not sure if she's been with someone else, but he's a little bit kind of angry with himself because he stayed at home to take care of his father when he should have kind of just got on with his life and gone to live in London with his girlfriend. He wasn't a difficult guy to get behind. I really enjoyed it. And so initially when I was writing songs for it, I was imagining Cillian Murphy as the actor, because that's who John originally had working as the main guy. So it was kind of interesting for me, definitely a new departure in writing songs for someone else. I usually only ever write songs from a very personal point of view, but I guess I kind of enjoyed this.
2: The character is a busker on the streets of Dublin. Street performing, how is it perceived in Ireland?
5: Well, I guess busking is the bottom rung of entertainment. It's like it's one step above begging. And I think that in a way that my choice to start playing on the streets as a musician when I was 13 was informed by my headmaster, my principal in school, who basically said to me, "Glenn, you're really, you know, you're a smart guy. You can ream off the you know, the track listing of Street Legal, but you know, you can tell me all the musicians you played on it by Bob Dylan, or you can tell me who played bass on Neil Young's Harvest, but you can't tell me certain things to do with geography or the square root of six or whatever it happened to be." And so he basically said to me, "Look, do me a favor, start your musical career today, but start at the bottom and learn properly." And so basically be a street musician and basically learn your chops and learn how to sing and learn how to write.
2: You know what's really interesting about watching street musicians? When they're good, they seem exceptionally good. I mean, they're just, the passion and the emotion and the feeling and everything is just, it's naked and it's just there. It's maybe because there's no pressure to be good, or yeah, maybe it's that they're doing it for money and they need the money and all that.
5: Yeah.
2: But it's an interesting cultural phenomenon.
5: I think some buskers, you know, do it for money. Some buskers do it for the joy of just being out there and hanging out and meeting people. Other people do it because they don't really see any other way out, any other way to play on a stage or to play, you know, that it's the beginning. And I guess for me, it was always a case of, I was always doing it for the experience. I was never really doing it for the money. And the mm-hmm. thing was, when I did actually need money and I went out busking, I never usually made any. And it was just always that irony that when you know to have that thing of people smell desperation. If you're in any way desperate to make money and you're out there singing, people just won't give it to you. But if you haven't a care in the world and you're singing your heart out and you're enjoying yourself, it's always the case that where the sun shines on you, you know.
2: Yeah.
1: It's like poker playing. When you need the money, you just screw it up.
2: Yeah,
1: when you don't care, you just come away from the table with $500.
2: Right. Your luck is just non-existent. Glenn and Marqueta, you guys are a creative pair in real life, aren't you?
5: Yes, we are. We made a record last year called The Swell Season together, and it was just a really good document of our time together.
3: But for me, I when I met Glenn, which was 6 years ago when I was 13, I was introduced to a whole different aspect of music. Because up until then, I was, you know, learning classical pieces, and to be honest, I really enjoyed playing piano and making music and playing an instrument, but the formal part of it I never really enjoyed, having to perform in the, you know, as close as the actual writer would, the composer. I much prefer like getting a soundtrack of, for example, piano and learning a piece by ear. It was much more exciting to do that. And then when I met Glenn, it brought me even closer to that concept of having to come up with notes to play along to somebody else, which was really exciting. And also the actual performance on stage was much more exciting than an actual classical performing, because it felt more alive and it felt like you were being a part of, like you were creating something. And I never felt as nervous or as stressed out as I did with piano, you know, performing.
2: We're talking to writer-director John Carney and ensemble cast members Glenn Hansard and Marqueta Irglova from Once, a modern-day musical set on the streets of Dublin, which tells the story of a street musician and a Czech immigrant during an eventful week as they write, rehearse, and record songs that reveal a very unique love story. John Carney, so what was written first, the songs or the story?
1: The songs came first. Well, in as much as I knew Glenn's music very well and was always listening to his, watching his career and buying his albums. And so I was very aware of the type of music that he was writing. But the script wasn't directly inspired by the songs in the way that some musicals would be made. It was kind of like I knew the world that I wanted to set the thing in. I asked Glenn to write some music for it. And once I knew that, I was kind of safe because I had written this outline. I had given it to him about this busker and this immigrant and the kind of world that it would be set in. So once I knew that, you know, as distinct from making a jazz musical or a big band musical or a Broadway musical or this was going to be a melancholic kind of, it's hard to describe it again, but I mean, I guess Glenn's music is all about kind of, as opposed to storytelling, it's all about kind of picture telling. And so I guess, you know, I mean, neither the film nor the songs informed each other directly, but they were kind
2: right.
1: of,
2: yes.
1: you know, the music and the world of Glenn's songs certainly kind of allowed me to create a world or to use that world to set this film in.
2: And what I loved most about the film was that it was the anatomy of a relationship told through song, but it was a layered anatomy of a relationship, because you have the present relationship of two people, the two creative people who connect creatively, collaborate, if you will, and they become whole. But through the unfolding of the relationship, we discover that each, the guy and the girl, have respective love relationships which are incomplete, and it takes their present relationship to turn the corner for them personally and creatively, allowing them for completeness regarding their past. So it's a film about relationships converging through one singular relationship as told through the creative act of writing a song.
1: Yeah.
2: That's marvelous.
1: Oh, great. It's a nice way of putting it. That's exactly what it is.
2: And I didn't know where the film was going to go.
1: Mm. That's the key to making a good film, though, is that you're leaning forward, you're watching the screen, you're involved, you're not sitting back being spoon-fed stuff. You're actively interested in where the characters are going to go and how those things are going to, or if they're going to resolve.
2: Right. And also this notion of the fleeting but impactful sort of life-changing relationship. No sex, but filled with sexual tension, which allows for, you know, two creatively unfulfilled souls to become whole by accessing their creativity through each other and then on another more complete level. I mean, how romantic can you get? And poignant, too, because things wind up a little differently than I expected they would. I would have liked, maybe, but the payoff is right. And it's satisfying with a capital S.
1: Great. I can't add to that.
2: Okay. Glenn, the songs and the music are all very passionate and it's almost seething with feeling and emotion. Were any of them, like, in particular painful to write?
5: I think any song that you write, you have to be feeling it and it has to be coming from somewhere that's absolutely, you know, within you. Otherwise, there's nothing to draw from. It means you're throwing a bucket down the well and there's no water in it. You know, it always is coming from you. It always is coming from, not from you, but from within somewhere.
3: I find that through writing a song or singing about something that I guess you always sing about experiences or feelings that you felt, and it has to be somewhat true to you. As long, you know, the moment you sit down to write something that you don't really know anything about or that you haven't really felt, you know, it's kind of hard to believe. But at the same time, when you're writing a song, it's almost like talking to a good friend. You talk about a problem or pain of yours, and once it's out, it almost, you feel relieved. And so, as Glenn says, you know, a lot of the songwriting is self-medicating, which is absolutely true. And for me especially, I'm in a kind of a strange place because I'm writing songs almost as to get those things out of myself, and then I almost don't have any need to go perform them because it's not like I want to depress people with, you know, sad lyrics.
2: Right.
3: Or, you know, I'd much prefer to sing about something uplifting and something upbeat, something that people could dance to. That would be my dream. But unfortunately, or not unfortunately, the reality is that the things that come naturally are, you know, kind of just sing about your feelings and your hurts and your pains. And that is all I need to do. As long as at the moment I sing it, it's out there and I feel much better. And the fact that it's in the film, it kind of plays a nice role in that you get to know the girl a little bit better. But I honestly have no need to spread the songs and make people depressed.
2: Glenn, you brought your guitar?
5: Yes, I did.
2: Would you and Marquetta maybe consider performing a song from the film for us? I'll tell you the one I loved, Falling Slowly. Could you do that one?
5: Yeah, no problem.
3: Are you going to be all right?
5: Okay, two, three, four.

0: Beautiful. Glenn Hansard and Marketa Irglova performing Falling Slowly, just one of the many terrific songs from the movie Once. They have been our guests along with the writer-director John Carney. Thank you all so much for being here. And check out Once, everybody. It's just great. What do they say? Once is not enough. See it twice. Three or four times, even better. Thank you all for being here.
1: Thank you very, very much.
2: Thank you.

0: Glenn Hansard, 1970 to 2026. This interview with Glenn Hansard and Marketa Irglova was from 2007. And the song you heard them perform during this interview, Falling Slowly, went on to win the 2007 Academy Award for Best Original Song. Okay, it's time now for an intermission break here on The Movie Show. When we return, the Bay Area screen scene, movie and home video reviews, and this week there are a lot of them, let me tell you, with Peter Canavesi of GrouchoReviews.com. But first, this.
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2: 42-year-old Cecil B. DeMille convinced his reluctant Paramount studio bosses to let him direct an expensive version of The Ten Commandments in 1923. This is Stephen Shohet with Hollywood Stories.
3: Idolaters!
2: The executives questioned if anyone could make entertainment of a story where old men wore tablecloths. DeMille's obstacles included nightmares transporting his sphinxes to sand dunes, up California highways in open trucks. Low tunnels caused many of them to be decapitated. Another mishap occurred when the Orthodox Jewish extras refused the ham they were served by a thoughtless caterer. As Cecil soldiered on, the studio brass screamed about the bloated budget, prompting the filmmaker to ask them if they wanted the Five Commandments.
4: We will not live by your commandments, we're free!
2: Though he was mocked for using the Bible as a cover for putting sex and titillation on screen, the often pious showman was vindicated when his completed spectacle became a runaway hit with the public. For more great stories, go to HollywoodStories.com.
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0: 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I'm Tim Sika. Up next, Screen Scene Movie Reviews with Peter Canavesi of GroucherReviews.com begins with a review, actually, of Spider-Man Brand New Day.
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0: All righty. 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We've got a laundry list of titles for this week, beginning with some of the theatrical releases and the biggest theatrical release of the week, which is making big bank at the box office, is Spider-Man Brand New Day. Hi, Peter.
4: Hello. Yeah, that's correct about Spider-Man. This is, I think, his fourth solo outing in the form of Tom Holland as part of the MCU. Of course, they're in this profit-sharing deal with Sony, who also retains the rights to Spider-Man. Anyway, this is, I think, the best of Tom Holland's solo adventures as Spider-Man. I would call this Spider-Man's The Dark Knight, or as close as Spider-Man could or should get to The Dark Knight, in that it takes its world more seriously, I think, than the other films did, which felt kind of, they had big stakes, but the tone was somehow kind of flimsy, right?
0: Yeah.
4: And lightweight. And here the tone is a little heavier.
0: Yeah.
4: Although they're still leaving room for fun around the edges. Like, part of this movie is a buddy cop movie between Spider-Man and the Punisher, played by John Bernthal, who's also part of this extended MCU universe, right? Destin Daniel Cretton is the director, and he brings this kind of indie edge to it. The love and respect for the character is immediately apparent, which got on my good side as well. Like, this is how to make me happy at the summer movies with a big blockbuster franchise movie. Show respect for the material and direct the hell out of your movie. So, yeah, there are flaws here. There's even moral loopholes in the story that's, you know, trying to be very moral, particularly surrounding a villain who's essentially an evil rapist, a mind rapist, but there's kind of with an asterisk there, right? But overall, it's an emotional entry in the Spider-Man series and also an exciting one. That the action sequences are very well directed. These vertiginous flying sequences are among the best in Spider-Man screen history. So, yeah, I'm pretty high on it.
0: Yeah, I completely agree. Spider-Man Brand New Day is now playing in Bay Area theaters. Yay! Okay, up next here is Avatar Aang, The Last Airbender.
4: That is correct. So this has been unceremoniously dumped on Paramount Plus because it was leaked infamously onto the internet. So it's been out there for a while and people have been watching it without paying Paramount. But now it's on Paramount Plus. It's an animated picture directed by Lauren Montgomery, who's directed a lot of the DC animated movies. So the action is good here. that's sort of, I mean, it's also kind of Cuisinart edited and all that. But there is spectacular action. The animation style I enjoyed, although it's apparently not very true to the original source material. This goes back to an original animated series, Avatar The Last Airbender, and it's been revived and rebooted and remade a number of times, mostly to unpopular results with fans and with the general public. And I don't think this is going to be a big exception. This is not very likely to launch this franchise back into the stratosphere, even though it has some big name actors in the voice cast, including Dave Bautista, Steven Yeun, Kihui Kwan, Ronnie Cheng, Ken Jeong, among others. Geraldine Viswanathan is one of the voices here. So this is a fantasy franchise. It's kind of a spiritual fantasy franchise, Far Eastern martial arts philosophy. And there are all these kind of superheroic characters who have learned to control the elements as kind of superpowers. But here we get a desperately predictable plot riddled with holes. And, you know, like I say, it is action-packed to a fault, but I think fans of the franchise, deep dive fans, are going to hate it. Maybe more casual fans might like it, or just even to see their favorite characters back, even in a lesser form.
0: Okay, well, Avatar, Aang, The Last Airbender is now streaming on Paramount Plus. Boo for that one. Okay, up next here, we've got Nightborn.
4: Yes, Nightborn, in that fairly recent and quite popular genre of pregnancy horror movies. I guess goes all the way back to Rosemary's Baby, right?
0: Yeah.
4: But recently, we've gotten a rash of these modern pregnancy horror movies. You know, Eraserhead also comes to mind when watching this movie, because it's about the psychological and physical horrors of motherhood. This is Hannah Bergholm's English language debut. She did Hatching previously, which I think is superior to this one. Saidi Harla and Rupert Grint play the leads. Harla is the new mother. Rupert Grint is the new father. They go out into the Finnish forest to both conceive, I believe, and raise their little monster baby. It's a monster baby movie. And the results of this storyline are arch without being funny, overacted without being fun, and not exactly bubbling with new insights about the terrors of parenting. But I want to give it some grace. There is a vision here. There is filmmaking here. It's not just a lazy, dumb horror movie. It is attempting something, but I just didn't feel like it reached any new depths. And I just mostly found it unpleasant. But this is, you know, not the movie for me. It might be the movie for you.
0: All right. Nightborn, now streaming on Shudder. So for Nightborn. Up next here has been seeing the trailers a lot for this next movie, One Night Only.
4: Yeah, I think they're right to heavily promote this movie. It stars Monica Barbaro and Callum Turner, who neither of whom is a huge star yet. And it's the kind of movie that probably will do well with word of mouth, I expect. I think it'll be a semi-popular date movie.
0: Yeah.
4: Because it's an unusual rom-com. It's got an out there premise for a rom-com. It's set in the near future when the laws have been changed to disallow people from having sex on all but one night of the year.
0: Oh.
4: So they're only allowed to have sex one night of the year, and they have to use condoms on that one night, which is also a plot point in the movie that kind of powers the farce of it. It's a one crazy night in New York City farce. Closer in tone to something like Date Night than After Hours, but you know, it's in that kind of pocket where they're running around the city trying to find somebody to have sex with on this one night as the clock ticks, and they also need to make sure they've got a condom when everybody's selling out of condoms on this one night.
0: So okay.
4: It's directed by Will Gluck. He's got some cred in the comedy space. It's another comedy about how sex makes people crazy, which, you know, we just had I Want Your Sex last week.
0: Yeah.
4: It's, like I say, a novel plot, but only mildly amusing. It's often cringy. This premise is kind of goosed up by cameos with, you know, comic actors. You know, familiar faces kind of pop up throughout it. Will Gluck's well-connected. There's fun location work in New York. There's decent chemistry here between Turner and Barbaro. They're both fine. But it's such a wacky premise that it keeps making you ask, like, well, how would this work and how would that work? And they keep trying to kind of pepper those things into the script, but it's not really interested in any of that. It's mostly interested in, you know, the stuff that makes it a pretty good date night movie.
0: Yeah,
4: you know, it's pretty much guaranteed to make people horny. So there you go.
0: Yeah, it sounds like the premise sounds like it could work, but it sounds like it doesn't really work.
4: Yeah.
0: All right. One Night Only plays in Bay Area theaters as of Friday, August 7th. So. Okay, we're going to talk about, or you're going to talk about, Olmo next.
4: Right. Olmo is from director Fernando Imbecki.
0: Oh, yeah.
4: He did Duck Season.
0: Yeah.
4: Right. So he wrote and directed this as well. It's been a while since we've gotten one of his pictures distributed here. So it's set in New Mexico in the 1970s, and it's a fairly, you know, on paper, it's a pretty generic, Sundance-y, you know, small town, working class family, father, son, comedy drama. So it's about this boy named Olmo. The titular character is 14. His father has MS, and so everyone's having to kind of pitch in to care for him. You know, the mother is out working, so the kids are having to watch their dad, and they're always arguing over who's going to do it and, you know, who gets to go out and all that kind of thing. That's basically the stuff of the movie. It's a micro drama about a time when your problems are so small, but they feel so big. It's funny, sweet, painful, charming. In short, it's true to life. It's nothing earth-shattering, but charming and well done.
0: Okay. Olmo plays at the Roxy Theater in San Francisco as of Friday, August 7th. Yay for Olmo.
5: Yeah!
0: Okay. Gosh, we have a laundry list of home video titles, beginning with New York, New York 4K Blu-ray.
4: Right. This is Martin Scorsese's musical film from 1977, a flop for him and yeah. Knocked him back personally and professionally. But there's something here. This is an interesting chunk of cinema. First of all, you've got the Candor and Ebb songs because it's this big musical, 1940s musical, post-war setting, including New York, New York, which is a big splash hit number delivered by Liza Minnelli, who's great in the movie. She acts opposite Robert De Niro, which is part of the concept of the movie, that he would be unusual casting for this sort of thing, right? Because the whole purpose of the movie was to hybridize the glossy glamour of the 40s with 1970s kind of realism.
0: Right.
4: So it's flawed to be sure, but there are rewards to its ambitions and a lot of eye candy here, which looks fantastic in 4K. This 4K transfer really gleams. The color is beautiful. I mean, kind of distract you from the fact that the movie has an unlikable hero. So there's that 4K disc and looks and sounds fantastic. And then there's a Blu-ray packaged in here as well that has all the previously available material, like the international cut of the movie, the 136-minute cut. It's the 143-minute cut on the 4K, the longest and definitive cut. Then also on the Blu-ray, you get the commentary with Scorsese and critic Kerry Rickey. You get an introduction by Scorsese on both discs that you can play before the film. It's about 5.5 minutes long, where he talks about what he was going for. There's a 19-minute suite of alternate takes and deleted scenes. There's a two-part documentary.

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1: Science fiction star directed by Phil Lord and Christopher Miller. Big fun for most people. And here it is for your home theaters in 4K with Dolby Vision UHD for the transfer, Dolby Atmos for the sound mix. So, yeah, there's really nothing I could say about the presentation other than it's state-of-the-art, you know, beautiful presentation. There are some bonus features here as well. There's an audio commentary with Lord and Miller, so that's kind of the key bonus there. There's also 10 minutes of deleted scenes, so that's pretty good. And then you get an 8-minute featurette focused mostly on the character of Rocky.
2: You were sort of down the middle on the movie, though.
1: Yeah.
2: Yeah, yeah. Okay, well, Project Hail Mary is now in 4K. It's available as of Tuesday, August 11th from Alliance Entertainment. So.
3: It's bigger. It's, well, bigger. And more filled with cinematic delectables than usual. It's epic. It's more. It's a plus-sized, expanded edition of Screen Scene.
4: More movies than you'll see in a week.
2: Okay, up next here, the 4K release of Enemy at the Gates.
1: Yeah, a film I haven't seen in a quarter century since it came out in 2001. So revisited this one, directed by Jean-Jacques Annaud. And it's based on a nonfiction book, Enemy at the Gates, The Battle for Stalingrad. Is the subtitle of that book, and also a description of the film, which has been knocked for its historical authenticity. In the broad strokes, you know, it's based on this real guy, this real sniper, Vasily Zaitsev, played by Jude Law here, and he's good. It's him, it's Joseph Fiennes, it's Rachel Weisz in an early role. So good cast. Oh, Ed Harris is in this as well, Bob Hoskins. So yeah, really good ensemble cast. And beautifully photographed. It's epic. It's got these big, big battle scenes and sniper sequences. So, no, not bad. The love story is a little drippy. Anyway, this 4K release really looks beautiful. It's very film-like. You get the grain. You get a really rich, deep color that's true to the material. And then there's the archival bonus features are all retained here. It's a 4K Blu-ray digital code steelbook. So all that's in this very nice steelbook. And the extras are a 19-minute making of. It's quite good. Then there's a 15-minute featurette that kind of looks at it from a few other angles, but also a making of. Then there's a 10-minute suite of deleted scenes, 9 in all, and the theatrical trailer.
2: All right. Enemy at the Gates 4K steelbook available from Paramount Home Video as of Tuesday, August 25th. So. Up next is, oh man, this movie for me was dead on arrival.
1: Yeah.
2: The Saint 4K.
1: Yeah, this is another 4K Blu-ray digital code steelbook from Paramount. And it's the 1997 Philip Noyce action thriller. Noyce was usually better than this. This is just a dead fish, like you say.
2: Yeah.
1: Starring Val Kilmer as the Saint, the role popularized on television by Roger Moore. Mm-hmm. You know, character that goes back pretty far, but I guess they're still trying to reboot this character. I think there's something in the works. But anyway, Val Kilmer plays the lead. Elizabeth Shue is his love interest and really written as a love interest, even though she's a scientist. She's not a very feminist lead here. Rade Sharabedja. I don't know how to say his name.
2: It's good enough.
1: Cast as a villain. he's the villain here. So, yeah, it's time has not been kind to this movie. It's now unintentionally funny, if it wasn't then. It's wildly uneven. Kilmer got a pass for this, even some love at the time for this performance, because he does all these disguises and stuff, but he's pretty bad. And the way he treats the female character in this movie is unspeakable. It's also too cheap for any good action sequences, so there's really nothing to recommend it. But here we go. It's a 4K. It looks good. Not a dramatic upgrade, though. It's not a very colorful film. It's very drab. The photography is on the soft side, so it doesn't really even pop in 4K. There's a Blu-ray here, though, also packaged with it, that includes the bonus feature, which is a commentary by director Philip Noyce, where he can tell you what he was thinking.
2: All right, The Saint 4K, available as of Tuesday, August 25th, from Paramount Home Video. Boo. All right, up next here, this is one of the weirdest movies ever.

0: ever made. Popeye, Robert Altman's movie from 1980, but it's now available in 4K, Blu-ray, digital code. Tell us about the release. Yeah,
1: so 1980, Robert Altman, comedy musical Popeye, starring Robin Williams as Popeye and Shelley Duvall as Olive Oil. Script by Jules Feiffer, which is brilliant. Writer casting, right? Because he's a cartoonist and a great writer and playwright. You know, it has a very strange pedigree. It has Harry Nilsson songs. Also, I think great casting. Rewatching this, it strikes me that this is, I'm going to sound crazy, but it's the American Under Milkwood.
0: Wait, you're going to have to explain that. Really.
1: Yeah, it's a small town that Dylan Thomas plays about, a small town fishing village.
0: Yeah.
1: All these fishermen and sailors and fishwives and stuff, right? And they all sing their little songs. They're kind of like monologue songs about who they are.
0: Yeah.
1: That's Popeye. That's Robert Altman's Popeye. So anyway, it's also this kind of brilliant analog for cartoons, right? Like, so many filmmakers have been forced into making comic movies, comic book movies, live action comics of some form, and trying to figure out, well, how do I sort of honor what this is in its original form while also making it cinematic? And I think Altman makes a pretty good case for that. He does this kind of circus inspired, you know, slapsticky world for Popeye that is, of course, totally unreal and crazy heightened, but somehow bizarrely compelling.
0: I
1: love it because it's so weird. Yeah. But yes, I recognize this is for about three people, I think, on the planet, and apparently I'm one of them.
0: Yeah.
1: Definitely, yeah. And the archival bonus features from the last release are included here. So there's a 13-minute return to Sweet Haven, a look back with Robin and the Altmans.
0: Oh.
1: There's a 9.5-minute featurette looking at the ensemble called the Popeye Company Players. Paul Dooley plays Wimpy, for example. Popeye's premiere is about 3-minute kind of montage of B-roll from the red carpet premiere in Hollywood in 1980. And then there's the Sailor Man medleys, which is basically just menu access to the songs. But the theatrical trailer is also there, rounding out the extras.
0: Yeah, and it was also a surprise hit, wasn't it, in its day?
1: Yeah, it was.
0: Yeah, that's insane, too. Go figure, right? Okay, Popeye 4K Blu-ray digital code available as of Tuesday, August 25th from Paramount Home Video. Yay! Up next here, we have a movie that just was recently in theaters. And I finally caught up to it. The premise is crazy, but boy, I thought this movie worked beautifully. The Sheep Detectives Blu-ray. It's coming out on Blu-ray.
1: That's right. Yeah. And that's a good recap there. It's the title, again, is pretty descriptive, right? It's a mystery story with sheep detectives. Hugh Jackman is the human guy, kind of like in a Muppet movie. And clever.
0: Yeah.
1: It's interesting. It's fun. And this is a Blu-ray of it. Unfortunately, not a 4K because it was finished in 4K. And no bonus features here. So I have little more to say about it than I did the first time. I'll just say, if you like the movie like I did, you might want to pick up this very nice looking Blu-ray of it.
0: Yeah. And folks listening could access your theatrical review of the film on our SoundCloud page. Okay. The Sheep Detectives Blu-ray available as of Tuesday, August 25th from Alliance Entertainment. Yay for that. And next on the list here, just, you know, checking them off, is The Stranger on Blu-ray.
1: Right. This is the Francois Ozon adaptation of The Stranger, Camus' The Stranger, in beautiful black and white. And it looks very nice on this Blu-ray here, which also has some nice bonus features, which I will itemize for you here. There's 19 minutes of interviews. You press play and you get all three interviews. It's Francois Ozon, it's Benjamin Voisin, and Rebecca Marder, the stars of the film. It's their press junket interviews. Then there's 3.5 minutes of deleted scenes, 7 minutes of outtakes, 6.5-minute costume and lighting test montage, a 3-minute featurette about the poster, and the theatrical trailer. So a very nice little special edition here for a strong adaptation of The Stranger.
0: Yeah, a good movie. The Stranger Blu-ray available from Music Box Films as of Tuesday, August 18th. Yay for The Stranger. And that wraps it up for this week's Screen Scene Movie and Home Video Reviews with Peter Canavesi of GrouchoReviews.com. Peter, we're kicking you off now.
1: All right.
0: All right. We'll talk to you next week, and we'll be right back after these messages.
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More of composer Michael Giacchino's music from Spider-Man Brand New Day concludes this week's edition of Celluloid Dreams, the movie show, co-produced, sound design, and engineered by Mr. Larry Jacobetz. Our film critic is Mr. Peter Canavesi, and your host is Mr. Tim Sika. And in case you're wondering, that's me. And yeah, what else can we tell you that we haven't already told you a million times? Of course, we hope you will tune in next week when, say it with me, everybody, Celluloid Dreams returns with lots more interviews, reviews, and music from the movies on the station and or online at SoundCloud, when we will present for you and for your movie edification another hour-long celebration of the cinema. So we hope to see you right back here on whatever station you happen to be listening to us at this moment next week. With concluding wishes to you all that whatever movie you happen to be watching this week, that it's a hell of a good one. Take care and see you next week.

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3: Today is the second half of my conversation with pianist-composer Bevan Manson. Bevan loves jazz and classical music, and both have inspired his compositions. Our conversation touched on not only Bevan's favorite music, but his passion for the in-person experience of live music, what he refers to as participating in the music, listening to music not as a passive activity, but as something you hear intently, that you feel in your bones. Bevan is also passionate about our natural environment and the importance of our conscious appreciation of it. His CD, Talking to Trees, is a collection of original compositions and fresh takes on well-known classics that speak to his love of nature and his fears for it, as global warming continues to threaten our environment. I'm Judy Carmichael, and this is Jazz Inspired. Here's Harold Arlen and Truman Capote's A Sleepin' Bee from Bevan Manson's CD, Talking to Trees.

0: One of the tracks that I just loved, and I told you before we started recording that I'm a huge Harold Arlen fan,
1: yeah.
0: And you put on one of my very favorite tunes and did such a beautiful rendering of it.
1: And Harold Arlen comes up with this fantastic image of a sleeping bee. Dunn told me some things. This image that you hold in your hand of, right in your hand, there's a sleeping bee. Of course, we would never imagine this in real life, but we can certainly imagine it. We can certainly feel it. It's a fantastic image that connects you. This is why I put it on the record. It connects you with nature in a very immediate way. I mean, my gosh, to have a sleeping bee right in your hand.

0: I'm Judy Carmichael, and this is Jazz Inspired.
1: Talk about Bob Brookmeyer, because you sent me some wonderful music, and that's kind of in a different direction, but we love it.
2: Yeah, well, in a way, it's part of the package. He was just a very important person to me. I knew him a little bit when I was a lot younger, and he tried to take me under his wing, but I was a little resistant at the time. I wrote a piece for him at one point that he played when I was still in school.
1: That's exciting.
2: It was very exciting for me. I was so young, I didn't realize the significance of it. But I knew about him. Here's the funny thing. Bob was a true jazz musician in the sense that, you know, we all, as jazz people, we all listen to each other. We want to hear who you are. You know, we want to hear you. We don't want to hear somebody else. We want to hear you. And Bob had this larger in life personality that when you heard him, you just knew it was him within two notes right away. And I knew of him from the age of probably seven, because my dad was an amateur musician. It wasn't his career, but I grew up, actually, I didn't know very much about pop music growing up. My dad was an avid jazz record collector. So my childhood was filled with Miles Davis, Chet Baker, Brookmeyer, Stan Getz, Ella, Louis Armstrong, Bill Evans in particular, Gil Evans, people like that. I just thought everybody in America had those records. You know? Little did I know.
1: No, I'm laughing because I thought my mom played piano. She was an amateur, but she did write some tunes. And so I didn't know which ones she'd written and which, because then she'd play a Harold Arlen tune. And
2: I assume
1: she wrote it. And so when I was 10 years old, somebody played something, maybe it was by Harold Arlen or Gershwin. I said, oh, my mom wrote that. And they go, no, actually, I think that was George Gershwin. Nope, I'm positive my mom wrote it. So
2: right,
1: it was the same thing.
2: Right, because you heard her play it. Sure.
1: I heard her play it. And, you know,
2: she wrote
1: those other things. And, right. You know, I thought, anyway, continue. That's why I was laughing.
2: It's in that same vein. Yeah, I thought Bob Brookmeyer was in everybody's household, you know.
1: Right.
2: And I because my dad was a particular fan of those Chet Baker, Brookmeyer, Jerry Mulligan things. And I would hear them every day, you know, when I was 7, 8, 9 years old. Me and my twin sister, when we were tiny, we used to dance on my dad's trumpet cases, listening to this stuff. We just thought everybody knew about these guys.
1: Everybody should.
2: Everybody should, exactly. Yes, that's one should.

0: Bob had a special place for me because he would write a lot of liner notes, which was unusual. I didn't see that with other musicians necessarily. And he was very articulate and very opinionated and very colorful in his writing. And my dad had a lot of those records. And I realized later on that when I was growing up that he did a lot of other things. He did a lot of arranging and a lot of writing and a lot of, he was the music director for Mel Lewis for quite some time. And at any rate, that particular album, Bob Brookmeyer and Friends, that you're mentioning, just always had a special resonance for me because it sort of summed up a lot of the things that he did. First of all, just a fantastic soloist who's just also a very compositional soloist, which attracted me being a budding composer, but also as a band leader and just as an arranger, he brought together people that I thought often might not fit together, but my gosh, it was perfect. And that record seemed to just be to me one of his happiest records. And partly because it was a meeting of all these incredible musicians, Elvin Jones, who had been playing with Coltrane at the time, and Ron Carter, who I believe had just started playing with Miles, Herbie Hancock the same, and then a terribly young Gary Burton, and his old friend Stan Getz, who of course, being Stan, was going to take center stage somehow, and did beautifully in this album to me. It just was an inspired album. It seemed as though everybody was so happy to play together, and that was Bob's doing. And he told me, I asked him about the record because it was always a favorite of mine, and he told me it almost didn't get made. He had such a battle with the producer. The producer just didn't think that combination of people was appropriate. And I thought, how could that be? Come on. Where have you been, Mars?
1: Whatever you do, don't listen to the musician's idea.
0: Right,
1: exactly.
0: Right, exactly. Yeah. But he got it done. And there's this general happiness that is persuasive through the whole album. And Stan Getz, to me, has a ball. He's just at his swingingest, most vocal best.

0: I'm Judy Carmichael, and this is Jazz Inspired. My guest is composer-pianist Bevan Manson. The fact that you were listening to these things from a young age and weren't particularly interested in pop music, I wasn't either. Alan Broadbent and I have laughed about that, that he was busy trying to figure out, you know, how this chord went to that chord or something like that and wanted to write and all those things, knew nothing about pop music. There's those of us like us, and I'm curious about that. Why do you think that is? I think that it's interesting. Is it because we'd heard so much, and this is going to sound like I'm judging that other music, and it's great for what
1: it
0: is.
1: I know. Yeah.
0: But
1: that's okay.
0: This is a safe space that I feel
1: allowed.
0: Like already we were listening. I'm just using the three of us, but we're not unique in this, that maybe from day one, we were hearing sophisticated music. And so by the time the pop came, it wasn't grabbing
1: us. That's right. That's part of it.
0: But I'm curious because we were listening to these things early, and I wonder if I liked it. It was over there, but I always thought of pop music as, yeah, that's that other stuff.
1: Yeah, it is. Yeah.
0: Is it exposure? Do you think that it's just that we all heard this early, and that if you hear something that, because I know Renee Fleming told me that too. She said that was proven that if you expose kids to more sophisticated things early on, that maybe they'll go through a period that they say, forget it, I'm going to listen to what my contemporaries are listening to, but it's in there and they'll come to it later. They'll be open to it. And I have talked to a number of people that have told me that they went away from it, but then later they said, okay, my parents were right. That was something I should be pursuing. Yeah. Wow. So I'm curious. I mean, what do you think of that? That's just sort of my little interjection here.
1: No, Judy, I'm telling you, you have really made this is a really important thing that you're perceptive about, because of course, it influences us economically in terms of audience. And there's a lot of tangents to this. I would say definitely exposure at an early age definitely is a major factor, because it seems natural. I mean, for me, it was natural. You know, my father had a couple of trumpets lying around. There was a little, I started tinkering with piano at age 7 because there was a piano there. And in those days, in the 60s, if there was a piano in your home, then eventually your parents would think, well, kids got to have some lessons. So you're exposed to some classical music or jazz that way. But I think it's just the listening, the getting it in your ear without any interference from the giant machine that we now have, you know, in terms of commercial radio, et cetera, the internet. It's actually hearing it in person. A lot of times it's just stuff that happened. You're in a car. You're like, when I do cardio rehab in the cardio rehab unit, you know, they're playing this stuff on the radio. They want to get people into a rhythm or something. It's just an algorithm that plays some stuff. And I can sit there and I can tell the guys, that was what you're hearing is all auto-tuned. It's not real instruments. It's repetitive. It's this, it's that. But they're not really listening to it. They're not participating. It's just background. Mm-hmm. And it's so dominant in so many aspects of our daily lives, whether it's, you know, hearing it in an elevator, in a restaurant, at the airport, in an enclosed space, a store, you know, where you have no choice. But the funny thing is that when you participate, when you actually participate in actual listening, suddenly you are completely overwhelmed, if only by the sound, the wonderful sound. I'm talking about immediacy, as opposed to being coming from a speaker, or coming from Apple Music, or coming from Spotify, where you can just change gears, like within seconds, to something else if your attention span is short. Here, where you're in front of someone, a human being, if at an early age you're in a school orchestra, you're in a choir, if you have that personal exposure that way and you're a participant, then later I can tell you'll be able to participate as a listener. When you hear the real deal, it's magic.

0: Tommy Flanagan on piano with John Coltrane on Mr. PC, a favorite recording of my guest, composer-pianist Bevan Manson. I'm Judy Carmichael, and this is Jazz Inspired on Radio Sausalito.
1: 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The city of Sausalito will host its 47th annual chili cook-off in Dumphy Park on Saturday, September 19th, from noon to 4 p.m. The event features all the chili you can eat for $25, plus a hot pepper eating contest. 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That's the Sausalito 47th Annual Chili Cook-Off in Dumphy Park, September 19th from noon to 4 p.m. For more information, to purchase tickets, or to enter the competition, visit the Parks and Rec section of sausalito.gov.
0: 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And August 16th, I'll be at the Norris Center in Rancho Palos Verdes, California. 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You can follow me on Facebook, X, and Instagram at Stride Queen and at Judy Carmichael's Jazz Inspired. I'm talking with composer-pianist Bevan Manson. One of Bevan's inspirations is Stravinsky's The Song of the Nightingale, played here by the National Orchestra of France.

0: Stravinsky. Any excuse to talk about Stravinsky. There's another one who knew what he was doing, just like that Beethoven guy.
1: Yeah, right. Yeah, absolutely. Well, this is a very interesting track. It's the Song of the Nightingale, Le Chant du Rossignol in French, which is technically, it's in a form called a tone poem that Stravinsky extracted from an opera he wrote. This was around the time of the Rite of Spring, maybe a little bit before it. And in my early 20s, late teens, I discovered this piece. I used to, when I was in school, I studied arranging with Ray Wright, who was Radio City Music Hall conductor for many years, but taught at Eastman for many years. Wonderful teacher. And he had a program that was just heaven for us, a studio orchestra program, where we would get to hear our student pieces played, which was very unusual at the time. So I was very much into orchestra, and I was into color. There's a kind of a homogeneity, a sameness about a lot of recorded music in the commercial area these days, because everything is so highly produced, and there's often not a lot of live musicians playing. So there's this kind of drab quality to it. And in contrast to that, any kind of live orchestral situation is just vivacious, full of life, and very inspiring. And I highly recommend, like you say, there are places where you can hear rehearsals for free or nothing. I highly recommend people who think there's maybe nothing to do or everything's too expensive to do, to just try it. I mean, you can't miss it. I would say that at a very early age, somewhere around 18 or 19, 20, it actually had an influence on my jazz work, in that I just decided there were times when I wanted to have that kind of color in jazz. So I developed a real predilection for harp and for clarinets and for small percussion. A lot of my work recording wise incorporates a lot of that kind of instrumentation, as opposed to, say, even for just jazz, as opposed to just, say, rhythm section and or a big band, a traditional big band setting.

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1: Of course, I was terrible at it. I did my best, but she was a real taskmaster. She wanted to make sure I was breathing right and I was, you know, singing from my diaphragm.
2: Oh, my word.
1: All these things. A real taskmaster. She was just a little spark plug at the time. And I had a feeling she was going to do something incredible in music. I didn't know what.
2: You could already tell, right?
1: I could already tell. I didn't know. But the reason I brought that up is because just like instruments, I got to hear her sing, you know, it was just, you know, scales and stuff like that. But I was just utterly overwhelmed by the beauty of the sound
2: right.
1: up close. And that's what I want people to do, is to be up close to these sounds, because just like the trees, just like the smell of the trees, the sound is so healthy. It's coming from us, you know, it's coming from us.
2: Mm-hmm.
1: So it's a feast. It's a cornucopia. People are starving for nutrition. Live music acoustically. Acoustic live music is nutrition, you know, whether it's a singer, whether it's a harpist in a practice room, whether it's you're at a club and you're hearing a band and you're right in front of them, you know, without too much amplification. If it's a live orchestra, which usually wouldn't have amplification, I would think, it's magic and it's nutritional. It's healthy. Go.

0: My guest, Bevan Manson, on his composition, Theme for a Gleam, from his CD, When the Cup is Lifted. I'm Judy Carmichael, and this is Jazz Inspired. I mentioned to Bevan that while I think there's a place for pop music in our lives, there is also a place for more sophisticated music.
1: I think that people just have to have the patience to listen to longer forms. I think one of the issues here is that people's attention span, because all this stuff on AM radio, for the most part, this is my rant, I won't make it too long. All this stuff is so drab, but people are used to it. They expect it. This is the normal for them. So they think, oh, that's what this is. That's what music is. It's the normal for them. And then they stop paying attention. Because a lot of these things are only a minute, 2 minutes long.
2: Yeah, and it's background. They don't have to focus.
1: They don't have to focus, but if you're in front of it, and if the musical form is longer, you have to say to yourself, wait, there might be something really amazing that happens if I follow the form, if I'm listening to the form. The problem is, if you're not exposed to those forms early, it's like sports. You know, everybody knows the rules of football. You know, a 9-year-old kid is watching television and they're watching, you know, it's third down and, you know, they got third and 17 and the kid knows they got to go 17 yards to make

0: the first down. And so what are they going to do? Well, they're probably going to pass, right? Well, that means there's going to be a pass rush. He knows all these things because you're used, you know, the rules,
1: mm-hmm.
0: you know, mm-hmm. that you have to tackle the guy to stop him. You know, you're going to have to do that. It's just the same for music. If you know some of the rules, well, here's this form. Here's an introduction. Here's the melody. Here's a solo. What does he do in the solo? What does the composer do later? Or if it's a symphonic piece, you know, here's the introduction. Here's the theme. Here's the second theme. What's going to happen to those themes? They're going to go on a voyage. They're going to do some interesting things with those themes, some things that you don't expect. What are they going to do? Let's follow it. Let's follow the story. And so, but people don't necessarily know that form. So they're thinking, well, it's too long for me, or it's too complicated. And that's where, like I said, active participation is really valuable, because then at least you have the sound in your head and you have some repertoire in your head. You may not know the form, you know, bar by bar, of course, but you've got the sound in your head, and you heard that piece before. So if it's something like Pachelbel's Canon, you know, yeah, you can follow it real fast, really
1: right,
0: fast.
1: Right.
0: You've heard it enough. You know that subconsciously, you know that form. But if it's a piece like, say, Sprig on my record, I mean, that's a very long form. It goes through a lot of gyrations. There's a lot of, you know, you have to be familiar with a suite, you know, to know that. But then there's the reward. Like you say, there's the reward. You're participating. It's making you smarter. It's making you healthier. It's making, and plus just for the vicarious enjoyment, the beauty of the sound. You know,
1: and I think that people, we can help with that. Something, it's funny you say football, because I've started doing this. I did it once at a concert, and somebody told me, I've been listening to jazz for 30 years and I've never really known what was going on until you did that. So
0: wow.
1: I've done it more. And what I do is I use football as a metaphor for it. And I say, okay, I want you to know, my band, think of me as the quarterback in American
0: right.
1: football. I said, so I'm going to call the play, which is the tune, the tempo, and the key.
0: Right.
1: And I said, and like in football, we have basic ideas of our plays, but I might do something different. And then they have to react to that, which you do. So instead
0: right.
1: of doing a passing play, I see I've got a clear spot. I'm going to run for the touchdown.
0: Right.
1: And so I talked about fours and things like that. So I've been talking about that lately, because I do it in a masterclass, of course, but here I did it on a concert. And I did, the first time I did it, a man came up, he said, I've been listening to jazz for 30 years and I never
0: wow.
1: fully understood what was going on with
0: wow.
1: fours. He would instinctively
0: yeah.
1: know that. I said, well, it's like a conversation with somebody that you really connect with. You start, your capitalizing on something they said and going off in your own direction.
0: Yeah.
1: And I said, that's
0: right.
1: what we're doing with fours. And I
0: right.
1: think that what I've tried to say to people too, if you think of, there's a place for People magazine or Junk Food. It gives you a quick burst. And you can think of that with certain pop music, and that is great, but a steady diet makes you stupid and sick.
0: Right.
1: And if you take music that's deeper and what we're talking about, give it a chance, that the more you listen to it, it doesn't give you a stomach ache. It's actually, you start appreciating it more.
0: Right.
1: You want more of it. And that's really what it is. I think it's being a little bit more patient and giving yourself the chance to sit with that.

0: Thank you so much for taking this time to be with me and to be an advocate for this music and for life and for taking time to breathe it all in. What a joy to meet you in person now, and I can't wait to see you again. Thank you so much.
1: Well, thank you, Judy. It's just a double pleasure, believe me. I can't wait to see you in New Mexico sometime.
0: Absolutely. Thank you. You've been listening to my conversation with Bevan Manson. I hope you'll join me here next time when I talk with another creative person about how jazz has inspired their life and work. I'm Judy Carmichael, the host and producer of Jazz Inspired. My production engineer is Curtis Hydoff. 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Our opening music was Airmail Special, and the mid-break music is a smooth one from my CD, High on Fats and Other Stuff. The closing music is Old Fashioned Love from my CD Trio. I'm on piano with Mike Hashem on sax and Chris Flory on guitar. 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

could I ever close the door? 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Darling, no.

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4: Now it is time for Tide Tones PM, your afternoon tide report from Radio Sausalito. Your reporter is Greg Grunke. Today is Thursday, August 6, 2026. A high tide of 6.3 feet will occur at 5:55 p.m., followed by a low tide of 0.4 feet at 1:16 a.m. tomorrow. The next high tide will be 3.9 feet at 8:44 a.m., followed by a low tide of 3.2 feet at 12:20 p.m. All tide data is for the Golden Gate, so compensate accordingly. Today's sunrise was at 6:18. Sunset will be at 8:13, with darkness by 9:16. And there you have it. Today's Tide Report for San Francisco Bay, brought to you by the Call of the Sea, wishing you a good day.

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1: 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On my show, Jazz Inspired, I talk with celebrated creative artists who love jazz. 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
2: 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The City of Sausalito will host its 47th annual Chili Cook-Off in Dumphy Park on Saturday, September 19th, from noon to 4 p.m. The event features all the chili you can eat for $25, plus a hot pepper eating contest. 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
3: Now it is time for Tide Tones PM, your afternoon tide report from Radio Sausalito. Your reporter is Greg Grunke. Today is Thursday, August 6, 2026. A high tide of 6.3 feet will occur at 5:55 p.m., followed by a low tide of 0.4 feet at 1:16 a.m. tomorrow. The next high tide will be 3.9 feet at 8:44 a.m., followed by a low tide of 3.2 feet at 12:20 p.m. All tide data is for the Golden Gate, so compensate accordingly. Today's sunrise was at 6:18. Sunset will be at 8:13, with darkness by 9:16. And there you have it, today's tide report for San Francisco Bay, brought to you by the Call of the Sea. Wishing you a good day.
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3: Now it is time for Tide Tones PM, your afternoon tide report from Radio Sausalito. Your reporter is Greg Grunke. Today is Thursday, August 6, 2026. A high tide of 6.3 feet will occur at 5:55 p.m., followed by a low tide of 0.4 feet at 1:16 a.m. tomorrow. The next high tide will be 3.9 feet at 8:44 a.m., followed by a low tide of 3.2 feet at 12:20 p.m. All tide data is for the Golden Gate, so compensate accordingly. Today's sunrise was at 6:18. Sunset will be at 8:13, with darkness by 9:16. And there you have it, today's tide report for San Francisco Bay, brought to you by the Call of the Sea, wishing you a good day.

Can't use you 'cause your feet's too big. 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That's right. Your pedal extremities are colossal. 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Mad at you 'cause your

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1: Hi, I'm Judy Carmichael. On my show, Jazz Inspired, I talk with celebrated creative artists who love jazz. 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
1: You know, sometimes we're not prepared for adversity. When it happens, sometimes we're caught short. We don't know exactly how to handle it when it comes up. Sometimes we don't know just what to do when adversity takes over. And I have advice for all of us. I got it from our pianist, Joe Zawinul, who wrote this tune. And it sounds like what you're supposed to say when you have that kind of problem. It's called Mercy. Mercy. Mercy.

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Thank you.

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5: 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Today is Thursday, August 6, 2026. A high tide of 6.3 feet will occur at 5:55 p.m., followed by a low tide of 0.4 feet at 1:16 a.m. tomorrow. The next high tide will be 3.9 feet at 8:44 a.m., followed by a low tide of 3.2 feet at 12:20 p.m. All tide data is for the Golden Gate, so compensate accordingly. Today's sunrise was at 6:18. Sunset will be at 8:13, with darkness by 9:16. And there you have it, today's tide report for San Francisco Bay, brought to you by the Call of the Sea, wishing you a good day.
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3: Good morning. This is Greg Grunke bringing you your morning Tide Tones report on Radio Sausalito. Today is Friday, August 7th, 2026. A low tide of 0.4 feet will occur at 1:16 AM, followed by a high tide of 3.9 feet at 8:44 AM. The next low tide will be 3.2 feet at 12:20 p.m., followed by a high tide of 6.4 feet at 6:55 p.m. This tide data is for the Golden Gate, so compensate accordingly. Today's sunrise was at 6:19, sunset at 8:12, with darkness by 9:15. And there you have it, today's tide report for San Francisco Bay, brought to you by the Call of the Sea, wishing you a good day.

My name is Kirk Lightsey. I'm proud that you're listening to Radio Sausalito. Enjoy.

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We're testing our new signal at 1570 AM in San Rafael, and we're looking for signal reports. 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
1: John Coltrane is one of the most revered and influential musicians of the modern jazz era. Controversial during his lifetime, his legacy continues to grow after his death in 1967 at age 40. His outsized impact on the world of jazz is all the more remarkable, considering his career as a featured artist lasted only 12 years, beginning with his tenure in Miles Davis's quintet in 1955. Join me, Larry Slater, the Jazz MD, on Radio Sausalito's Jazz Connections for an exploration of Coltrane's music and legacy. 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
3: 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This is Greg Grunke bringing you your morning Tide Tones report on Radio Sausalito. Today is Friday, August 7th, 2026. A low tide of 0.4 feet will occur at 1:16 a.m., followed by a high tide of 3.9 feet at 8:44 a.m. The next low tide will be 3.2 feet at 12:20 p.m., followed by a high tide of 6.4 feet at 6:55 p.m. This tide data is for the Golden Gate, so compensate accordingly. Today's sunrise was at 6:19, sunset at 8:12, with darkness by 9:15. And there you have it, today's tide report for San Francisco Bay, brought to you by the Call of the Sea, wishing you a good day.

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1: Well, I bought some pretty roses and a bottle of wine. I have the table ready for my baby to dine. I even bought a candlestick for candlelight glow and wrote a little note to tell her I love her so. But what can I do? I wish that I knew. For baby has a coming, it's a quarter to two. It's my the blues I got, I'm the bluest. Yes, the blues I got, I'm the bluest. I got the bluest blues. Yes, the bluest blues. Oh. It used to be whenever we were having a date, she never came as much as 5 minutes late. She always used to greet me with a kiss and a sigh, and everything was sweet until I kissed her goodbye. I wonder if she is tired of me, or is it my imagination having a spree? That's why the blues I got are

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1: John Coltrane is one of the most revered and influential musicians of the modern jazz era. Controversial during his lifetime, his legacy continues to grow after his death in 1967 at age 40. His outsized impact on the world of jazz is all the more remarkable, considering his career as a featured artist lasted only 12 years, beginning with his tenure in Miles Davis's quintet in 1955. Join me, Larry Slater, the Jazz MD, on Radio Sausalito's Jazz Connections for an exploration of Coltrane's music and legacy. 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
3: 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This is Greg Grunke bringing you your morning Tide Tones report on Radio Sausalito. Today is Friday, August 7th, 2026. A low tide of 0.4 feet will occur at 1:16 a.m., followed by a high tide of 3.9 feet at 8:44 a.m. The next low tide will be 3.2 feet at 12:20 p.m., followed by a high tide of 6.4 feet at 6:55 p.m. This tide data is for the Golden Gate, so compensate accordingly. Today's sunrise was at 6:19, sunset at 8:12, with darkness by 9:15. And there you have it, today's tide report for San Francisco Bay, brought to you by the Call of the Sea, wishing you a good day.

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2: 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This is Greg Grunke bringing you your morning Tide Tones report on Radio Sausalito. Today is Friday, August 7th, 2026. A low tide of 0.4 feet will occur at 1:16 a.m., followed by a high tide of 3.9 feet at 8:44 a.m. The next low tide will be 3.2 feet at 12:20 p.m., followed by a high tide of 6.4 feet at 6:55 p.m. This tide data is for the Golden Gate, so compensate accordingly. Today's sunrise was at 6:19, sunset at 8:12, with darkness by 9:15. And there you have it, today's tide report for San Francisco Bay, brought to you by the Call of the Sea, wishing you a good day.

Hi, I'm Maurice Brown, and this is the title track of my new CD, Hip to Bop. 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

0: Radio Sausalito thanks Gil Purcell Sr. for generously helping Radio Sausalito create great radio right here in Sausalito.
1: My Aussie friends had this phrase, and the phrase was fair dinkum. 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
2: 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That's a Historical Society downtown walking tour happening the second and fourth Saturday each month from 10:30 a.m. to noon, leaving from the Ice House Museum at 780 Bridgeway in downtown Sausalito. 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
3: Good morning. This is Greg Grunke bringing you your morning Tide Tones report on Radio Sausalito. Today is Friday, August 7th, 2026. A low tide of 0.4 feet will occur at 1:16 a.m., followed by a high tide of 3.9 feet at 8:44 a.m. The next low tide will be 3.2 feet at 12:20 p.m., followed by a high tide of 6.4 feet at 6:55 p.m. This tide data is for the Golden Gate, so compensate accordingly. Today's sunrise was at 6:19, sunset at 8:12, with darkness by 9:15. And there you have it, today's tide report for San Francisco Bay, brought to you by the Call of the Sea, wishing you a good day.

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2: 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There will also be live music, plus food and beverages for purchase. Tickets are on sale now, and applications for chili chefs are available as well. 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
1: 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We're testing our new signal at 1570 AM in San Rafael, and we're looking for signal reports. 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
3: Good morning. This is Greg Grunke bringing you your morning Tide Tones report on Radio Sausalito. Today is Friday, August 7th, 2026. A low tide of 0.4 feet will occur at 1:16 AM, followed by a high tide of 3.9 feet at 8:44 AM. The next low tide will be 3.2 feet at 12:20 p.m., followed by a high tide of 6.4 feet at 6:55 p.m. This tide data is for the Golden Gate, so compensate accordingly. Today's sunrise was at 6:19, sunset at 8:12, with darkness by 9:15. And there you have it, today's tide report for San Francisco Bay, brought to you by the Call of the Sea, wishing you a good day.

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3: 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That's a Historical Society downtown walking tour happening the second and fourth Saturday each month from 10:30 a.m. to noon, leaving from the Ice House Museum at 780 Bridgeway in downtown Sausalito. 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
4: Good morning. This is Greg Grunke bringing you your morning Tide Tones report on Radio Sausalito. Today is Friday, August 7th, 2026. A low tide of 0.4 feet will occur at 1:16 a.m., followed by a high tide of 3.9 feet at 8:44 a.m. The next low tide will be 3.2 feet at 12:20 p.m., followed by a high tide of 6.4 feet at 6:55 p.m. This tide data is for the Golden Gate, so compensate accordingly. Today's sunrise was at 6:19, sunset at 8:12, with darkness by 9:15. And there you have it, today's tide report for San Francisco Bay, brought to you by the Call of the Sea, wishing you a good day.

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3: 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Today is Friday, August 7th, 2026. A low tide of 0.4 feet will occur at 1:16 a.m., followed by a high tide of 3.9 feet at 8:44 a.m. The next low tide will be 3.2 feet at 12:20 p.m., followed by a high tide of 6.4 feet at 6:55 p.m. This tide data is for the Golden Gate, so compensate accordingly. Today's sunrise was at 6:19, sunset at 8:12, with darkness by 9:15. And there you have it, today's tide report for San Francisco Bay, brought to you by the Call of the Sea, wishing you a good day.

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3: 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This is Greg Grunke bringing you your morning Tide Tones report on Radio Sausalito. Today is Friday, August 7th, 2026. A low tide of 0.4 feet will occur at 1:16 a.m., followed by a high tide of 3.9 feet at 8:44 a.m. The next low tide will be 3.2 feet at 12:20 p.m., followed by a high tide of 6.4 feet at 6:55 p.m. This tide data is for the Golden Gate, so compensate accordingly. Today's sunrise was at 6:19, sunset at 8:12, with darkness by 9:15. And there you have it, today's tide report for San Francisco Bay, brought to you by the Call of the Sea, wishing you a good day.

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1: John Coltrane is one of the most revered and influential musicians of the modern jazz era. Controversial during his lifetime, his legacy continues to grow after his death in 1967 at age 40. 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
3: Good morning. This is Greg Grunke bringing you your morning Tide Tones report on Radio Sausalito. Today is Friday, August 7th, 2026. A low tide of 0.4 feet will occur at 1:16 a.m., followed by a high tide of 3.9 feet at 8:44 a.m. The next low tide will be 3.2 feet at 12:20 p.m., followed by a high tide of 6.4 feet at 6:55 p.m. This tide data is for the Golden Gate, so compensate accordingly. Today's sunrise was at 6:19, sunset at 8:12, with darkness by 9:15. And there you have it, today's tide report for San Francisco Bay, brought to you by the Call of the Sea. Wishing you a good day.

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2: Good morning. This is Greg Grunke bringing you your morning Tide Tones report on Radio Sausalito. Today is Friday, August 7th, 2026. A low tide of 0.4 feet will occur at 1:16 a.m., followed by a high tide of 3.9 feet at 8:44 a.m. The next low tide will be 3.2 feet at 12:20 p.m., followed by a high tide of 6.4 feet at 6:55 p.m. This tide data is for the Golden Gate, so compensate accordingly. Today's sunrise was at 6:19, sunset at 8:12, with darkness by 9:15. And there you have it, today's tide report for San Francisco Bay, brought to you by the Call of the Sea, wishing you a good day.

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1: John Coltrane is one of the most revered and influential musicians of the modern jazz era. Controversial during his lifetime, his legacy continues to grow after his death in 1967 at age 40. His outsized impact on the world of jazz is all the more remarkable, considering his career as a featured artist lasted only 12 years, beginning with his tenure in Miles Davis's quintet in 1955. 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
0: 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Radio Sausalito is back on the air in San Rafael. 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
2: Good morning. This is Greg Grunke bringing you your morning Tide Tones report on Radio Sausalito. Today is Friday, August 7th, 2026. A low tide of 0.4 feet will occur at 1:16 a.m., followed by a high tide of 3.9 feet at 8:44 a.m. The next low tide will be 3.2 feet at 12:20 p.m., followed by a high tide of 6.4 feet at 6:55 p.m. This tide data is for the Golden Gate, so compensate accordingly. Today's sunrise was at 6:19, sunset at 8:12, with darkness by 9:15. And there you have it, today's tide report for San Francisco Bay, brought to you by the Call of the Sea, wishing you a good day.

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3: Hi, this is Leslie Katz with Bay City Beat, a roundup of arts and cultural events in the North Bay, presented by Local News Matters and Bay City News. It's Friday, August 7th. I've got five events to share, and most are free. A Linda Ronstadt tribute band in San Rafael, a dance party in San Rafael, classic cars in San Anselmo, the annual Inverness Fair, and a free Hawaiian ukulele concert in Corte Madera. Here we go. Here's one for Linda Ronstadt fans. Ronstadt Revolution, the powerhouse tribute celebrating Linda Ronstadt's English and Spanish language hits, is on stage at Marin Shakespeare in San Rafael tonight. Led by bilingual vocalist Natalie Amaya, the eight-piece band features musicians who performed with Elvis Presley, Tina Turner, Sheryl Crow, and Daniel Valdez, Ronstadt's own guitarist and vocalist on Canciones de Mi Padre. From rock and country to mariachi and Latin classics, Ronstadt Revolution honors Ronstadt's life and career with storytelling, multimedia visuals, and exquisite musicianship. Tickets are $49 for the show, which is at 7 tonight at 514 4th Street in San Rafael. The San Rafael Downtown Business Improvement District invites all to its third annual Dancing Under the Lights today from 5 to 9 p.m., guests will have fun dancing to headliner Neon Velvet, a top local party band. Also on tap, a performance by youngsters in School of Rock and salsa dance lessons. There will be food and dessert vendors, an artist marketplace, kids craft table, and jumpy zone. Festivities take place on 4th Street between A Street and Luton's Place. There's something for the whole family, and it's all free from 5 to 9 tonight. Fans of classic cars will want to check out San Anselmo's totally free, for participants and vendors, third annual classic car show, sponsored by the San Anselmo Chamber of Commerce and Red Hill Shopping Center. It runs from 10 a.m. to 1 p.m. Saturday at the center, located at 800 Sir Francis Drake Boulevard in San Anselmo. Head on out to West Marin on Saturday for the Inverness Fair 2026, now in its 80th year. There's a pancake breakfast at 8 a.m., but the fair mostly runs from 10 a.m. to 2 p.m. Festivities take place on the grassy firehouse green beside the firehouse. They include live music, food and drink ranging from hot dogs and tostadas to fresh oysters, beer, and ice cream. Also, there's the beloved cake raffle, rummage plant and book sales, vendor booths, and kids' activities. It's a relaxed, friendly atmosphere that makes the event feel like a village reunion. Once again, it's on Saturday, and there's free admission. Corte Madera continues its free outdoor concert series this weekend with Kanakoa, a band from Hawaii with a sound based on the untapped potential of the electrified Hawaiian ukulele. Guided by the culture and land of Hawaii, the group plays genres from traditional Hawaiian to 80s pop to jam band blues, all with its signature electric ukulele sound. The show is from 5 to 6:30 p.m. Sunday in Town Park in Corte Madera. That's everything for this week. Thanks so much for listening, and see you next time.

My name is Kirk Lightsey. I'm proud that you're listening to Radio Sausalito. Enjoy.

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2: Good morning. This is Greg Grunke bringing you your morning Tide Tones report on Radio Sausalito. Today is Friday, August 7th, 2026. A low tide of 0.4 feet will occur at 1:16 a.m., followed by a high tide of 3.9 feet at 8:44 a.m. The next low tide will be 3.2 feet at 12:20 p.m., followed by a high tide of 6.4 feet at 6:55 p.m. This tide data is for the Golden Gate, so compensate accordingly. Today's sunrise was at 6:19, sunset at 8:12, with darkness by 9:15. And there you have it, today's tide report for San Francisco Bay, brought to you by the Call of the Sea. Wishing you a good day.

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1: John Coltrane is one of the most revered and influential musicians of the modern jazz era. Controversial during his lifetime, his legacy continues to grow after his death in 1967 at age 40. His outsized impact on the world of jazz is all the more remarkable, considering his career as a featured artist lasted only 12 years, beginning with his tenure in Miles Davis's quintet in 1955. 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
2: Good morning. 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Today is Friday, August 7th, 2026. A low tide of 0.4 feet will occur at 1:16 a.m., followed by a high tide of 3.9 feet at 8:44 a.m. The next low tide will be 3.2 feet at 12:20 p.m., followed by a high tide of 6.4 feet at 6:55 p.m. This tide data is for the Golden Gate, so compensate accordingly. Today's sunrise was at 6:19, sunset at 8:12, with darkness by 9:15. And there you have it, today's tide report for San Francisco Bay, brought to you by the Call of the Sea. Wishing you a good day.

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Oh, mister, ring them bells. Mr. Jones, ring them bells. Oh boy, the music swells.

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1: John Coltrane is one of the most revered and influential musicians of the modern jazz era. Controversial during his lifetime, his legacy continues to grow after his death in 1967 at age 40. His outsized impact on the world of jazz is all the more remarkable, considering his career as a featured artist lasted only 12 years, beginning with his tenure in Miles Davis's quintet in 1955. Join me, Larry Slater, the Jazz MD, on Radio Sausalito's Jazz Connections for an exploration of Coltrane's music and legacy. 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
0: 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We're testing our new signal at 1570 a.m. in San Rafael, and we're looking for signal reports. 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
2: Good morning. This is Greg Grunke bringing you your morning Tide Tones report on Radio Sausalito. Today is Friday, August 7th, 2026. A low tide of 0.4 feet will occur at 1:16 a.m., followed by a high tide of 3.9 feet at 8:44 a.m. The next low tide will be 3.2 feet at 12:20 p.m., followed by a high tide of 6.4 feet at 6:55 p.m. This tide data is for the Golden Gate, so compensate accordingly. Today's sunrise was at 6:19, sunset at 8:12, with darkness by 9:15. And there you have it, today's tide report for San Francisco Bay, brought to you by the Call of the Sea, wishing you a good day.

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2: 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Today is Friday, August 7th, 2026. A low tide of 0.4 feet will occur at 1:16 a.m., followed by a high tide of 3.9 feet at 8:44 a.m. The next low tide will be 3.2 feet at 12:20 p.m., followed by a high tide of 6.4 feet at 6:55 p.m. This tide data is for the Golden Gate, so compensate accordingly. Today's sunrise was at 6:19, sunset at 8:12, with darkness by 9:15. And there you have it, today's tide report for San Francisco Bay, brought to you by the Call of the Sea, wishing you a good day.

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3: 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This is Greg Grunke bringing you your morning Tide Tones report on Radio Sausalito. Today is Friday, August 7th, 2026. A low tide of 0.4 feet will occur at 1:16 a.m., followed by a high tide of 3.9 feet at 8:44 a.m. The next low tide will be 3.2 feet at 12:20 p.m., followed by a high tide of 6.4 feet at 6:55 p.m. This tide data is for the Golden Gate, so compensate accordingly. Today's sunrise was at 6:19, sunset at 8:12, with darkness by 9:15. And there you have it, today's tide report for San Francisco Bay, brought to you by the Call of the Sea, wishing you a good day.

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2: 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That's the Jazz and Blues by the Bay free concert series happening each Friday evening beginning June 5th from 6:30 to 8 p.m. at Gabrielson Park through September 25th. 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
3: 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This is Greg Grunke bringing you your morning Tide Tones report on Radio Sausalito. Today is Friday, August 7th, 2026. A low tide of 0.4 feet will occur at 1:16 a.m., followed by a high tide of 3.9 feet at 8:44 a.m. The next low tide will be 3.2 feet at 12:20 p.m., followed by a high tide of 6.4 feet at 6:55 p.m. This tide data is for the Golden Gate, so compensate accordingly. Today's sunrise was at 6:19, sunset at 8:12, with darkness by 9:15. And there you have it, today's tide report for San Francisco Bay, brought to you by the Call of the Sea. Wishing you a good day.

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5: 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This is Greg Grunke bringing you your morning Tide Tones report on Radio Sausalito. Today is Friday, August 7th, 2026. A low tide of 0.4 feet will occur at 1:16 a.m., followed by a high tide of 3.9 feet at 8:44 a.m. The next low tide will be 3.2 feet at 12:20 p.m., followed by a high tide of 6.4 feet at 6:55 p.m. This tide data is for the Golden Gate, so compensate accordingly. Today's sunrise was at 6:19, sunset at 8:12, with darkness by 9:15. And there you have it, today's tide report for San Francisco Bay, brought to you by the Call of the Sea, wishing you a good day.

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1: John Coltrane is one of the most revered and influential musicians of the modern jazz era. Controversial during his lifetime, his legacy continues to grow after his death in 1967 at age 40. His outsized impact on the world of jazz is all the more remarkable, considering his career as a featured artist lasted only 12 years, beginning with his tenure in Miles Davis's quintet in 1955. 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
4: Hi, this is Leslie Katz with Bay City Beat, a roundup of arts and cultural events in the North Bay, presented by Local News Matters and Bay City News. It's Friday, August 7th. I've got five events to share, and most are free. A Linda Ronstadt tribute band in San Rafael, a dance party in San Rafael, classic cars in San Anselmo, the annual Inverness Fair, and a free Hawaiian ukulele concert in Corte Madera. Here we go. Here's one for Linda Ronstadt fans. Ronstadt Revolution, the powerhouse tribute celebrating Linda Ronstadt's English and Spanish language hits, is on stage at Marin Shakespeare in San Rafael tonight. Led by bilingual vocalist Natalie Amaya, the eight-piece band features musicians who performed with Elvis Presley, Tina Turner, Sheryl Crow, and Daniel Valdez, Ronstadt's own guitarist and vocalist on Canciones de Mi Padre. From rock and country to mariachi and Latin classics, Ronstadt Revolution honors Ronstadt's life and career with storytelling, multimedia visuals, and exquisite musicianship. Tickets are $49 for the show, which is at 7 tonight at 514 4th Street in San Rafael. The San Rafael Downtown Business Improvement District invites all to its third annual Dancing Under the Lights today from 5 to 9 p.m., Guests will have fun dancing to headliner Neon Velvet, a top local party band. Also on tap, a performance by youngsters in School of Rock and salsa dance lessons. There will be food and dessert vendors, an artist marketplace, kids craft table, and jumpy zone. Festivities take place on 4th Street between A Street and Luton's Place. There's something for the whole family, and it's all free from 5 to 9 tonight. Fans of classic cars will want to check out San Anselmo's totally free, for participants and vendors, third annual classic car show, sponsored by the San Anselmo Chamber of Commerce and Red Hill Shopping Center. It runs from 10 a.m. to 1 p.m. Saturday at the center, located at 800 Sir Francis Drake Boulevard in San Anselmo. Head on out to West Marin on Saturday for the Inverness Fair 2026, now in its 80th year. There's a pancake breakfast at 8 a.m., but the fair mostly runs from 10 a.m. to 2 p.m. Festivities take place on the grassy firehouse green beside the firehouse. They include live music, food and drink ranging from hot dogs and tostadas to fresh oysters, beer, and ice cream. Also, there's the beloved cake raffle, rummage plant and book sales, vendor booths, and kids' activities. It's a relaxed, friendly atmosphere that makes the event feel like a village reunion. Once again, it's on Saturday, and there's free admission. Corte Madera continues its free outdoor concert series this weekend with Kanakoa, a band from Hawaii with a sound based on the untapped potential of the electrified Hawaiian ukulele. Guided by the culture and land of Hawaii, the group plays genres from traditional Hawaiian to 80s pop to jam band blues, all with its signature electric ukulele sound. The show is from 5 to 6:30 p.m. Sunday in Town Park in Corte Madera. That's everything for this week. Thanks so much for listening, and see you next time.

In the opinion of hot music critics, Count Basie has one of the best dance orchestras in the country, and his original piano compositions are renowned the world over. Now we hear one of them as a starter, the great Indigo classic, Swingin' the Blues.

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1: 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That's a Historical Society downtown walking tour happening the second and fourth Saturday each month from 10:30 a.m. to noon, leaving from the Ice House Museum at 780 Bridgeway in downtown Sausalito. 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
2: Good morning. This is Greg Grunke bringing you your morning Tide Tones report on Radio Sausalito. Today is Friday, August 7th, 2026. A low tide of 0.4 feet will occur at 1:16 a.m., followed by a high tide of 3.9 feet at 8:44 a.m. The next low tide will be 3.2 feet at 12:20 p.m., followed by a high tide of 6.4 feet at 6:55 p.m. This tide data is for the Golden Gate, so compensate accordingly. Today's sunrise was at 6:19, sunset at 8:12, with darkness by 9:15. And there you have it, today's tide report for San Francisco Bay, brought to you by the Call of the Sea, wishing you a good day.

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0: 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We're testing our new signal at 1570 AM in San Rafael, and we're looking for signal reports. 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
3: Good morning. This is Greg Grunke bringing you your morning Tide Tones report on Radio Sausalito. Today is Friday, August 7th, 2026. A low tide of 0.4 feet will occur at 1:16 AM, followed by a high tide of 3.9 feet at 8:44 AM. The next low tide will be 3.2 feet at 12:20 p.m., followed by a high tide of 6.4 feet at 6:55 p.m. This tide data is for the Golden Gate, so compensate accordingly. Today's sunrise was at 6:19, sunset at 8:12, with darkness by 9:15. And there you have it, today's tide report for San Francisco Bay, brought to you by the Call of the Sea, wishing you a good day.

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6: Now it is time for Tide Tones PM, your afternoon tide report from Radio Sausalito. Your reporter is Greg Grunke. Today is Friday, August 7th, 2026. A low tide of 3.2 feet will occur at 12:20 p.m., followed by a high tide of 6.4 feet at 6:55 p.m. The next low tide will be minus 0.1 foot at 2:23 a.m. tomorrow, followed by a high tide of 4.3 feet at 9:57 a.m. All tide data is for the Golden Gate, so compensate accordingly. Today's sunrise was at 6:19. Sunset will be at 8:12, with darkness by 9:15. And there you have it, today's tide report for San Francisco Bay, brought to you by the Call of the Sea, wishing you a good day.

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1: John Coltrane is one of the most revered and influential musicians of the modern jazz era. Controversial during his lifetime, his legacy continues to grow after his death in 1967 at age 40. His outsized impact on the world of jazz is all the more remarkable, considering his career as a featured artist lasted only 12 years, beginning with his tenure in Miles Davis's quintet in 1955. 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
1: 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We're testing our new signal at 1570 AM in San Rafael, and we're looking for signal reports. 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
1: Sunrise was at 6:19. Sunset will be at 8:12, with darkness by 9:15. And there you have it, today's tide report for San Francisco Bay, brought to you by the Call of the Sea, wishing you a good day.

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1: 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We're testing our new signal at 1570 AM in San Rafael, and we're looking for signal reports. 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
3: Now it is time for Tide Tones PM, your afternoon tide report from Radio Sausalito. Your reporter is Greg Grunke. Today is Friday, August 7th, 2026. A low tide of 3.2 feet will occur at 12:20 p.m., followed by a high tide of 6.4 feet at 6:55 p.m. The next low tide will be minus 0.1 foot at 2:23 a.m. tomorrow, followed by a high tide of 4.3 feet at 9:57 a.m. All tide data is for the Golden Gate, so compensate accordingly. Today's sunrise was at 6:19. Sunset will be at 8:12, with darkness by 9:15. And there you have it, today's tide report for San Francisco Bay, brought to you by the Call of the Sea, wishing you a good day.

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1: John Coltrane is one of the most revered and influential musicians of the modern jazz era. Controversial during his lifetime, his legacy continues to grow after his death in 1967 at age 40. His outsized impact on the world of jazz is all the more remarkable, considering his career as a featured artist lasted only 12 years, beginning with his tenure in Miles Davis's quintet in 1955. Join me, Larry Slater, the Jazz MD, on Radio Sausalito's Jazz Connections for an exploration of Coltrane's music and legacy. 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
1: 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That's the Jazz and Blues by the Bay free concert series happening each Friday evening beginning June 5th from 6:30 to 8 p.m. at Gabrielson Park through September 25th. 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
2: Now it is time for Tide Tones PM, your afternoon tide report from Radio Sausalito. Your reporter is Greg Grunke. Today is Friday, August 7th, 2026. A low tide of 3.2 feet will occur at 12:20 p.m., followed by a high tide of 6.4 feet at 6:55 p.m. The next low tide will be minus 0.1 foot at 2:23 a.m. tomorrow, followed by a high tide of 4.3 feet at 9:57 a.m. All tide data is for the Golden Gate, so compensate accordingly. Today's sunrise was at 6:19. Sunset will be at 8:12, with darkness by 9:15. And there you have it, today's tide report for San Francisco Bay, brought to you by the Call of the Sea, wishing you a good day.

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4: Now it is time for Tide Tones PM, your afternoon tide report from Radio Sausalito. Your reporter is Greg Grunke. Today is Friday, August 7th, 2026. A low tide of 3.2 feet will occur at 12:20 p.m., followed by a high tide of 6.4 feet at 6:55 p.m. The next low tide will be minus 0.1 foot at 2:23 a.m. tomorrow, followed by a high tide of 4.3 feet at 9:57 a.m. All tide data is for the Golden Gate, so compensate accordingly. Today's sunrise was at 6:19. Sunset will be at 8:12, with darkness by 9:15. And there you have it, today's tide report for San Francisco Bay, brought to you by the Call of the Sea, wishing you a good day.

I know for certain the one I love. Through with flirting, it's just you I'm thinking of. Ain't misbehaving, save on my love for you.

In the opinion of hot music critics, Count Basie has one of the best dance orchestras in the country, and his original piano compositions are renowned the world over. Now we hear one of them as a starter, the great Indigo classic, Swingin' the Blues.

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2: Now it is time for Tide Tones PM, your afternoon tide report from Radio Sausalito. Your reporter is Greg Grunke. Today is Friday, August 7th, 2026. A low tide of 3.2 feet will occur at 12:20 p.m., followed by a high tide of 6.4 feet at 6:55 p.m. The next low tide will be minus 0.1 foot at 2:23 a.m. tomorrow, followed by a high tide of 4.3 feet at 9:57 a.m. All tide data is for the Golden Gate, so compensate accordingly. Today's sunrise was at 6:19. Sunset will be at 8:12, with darkness by 9:15. And there you have it, today's tide report for San Francisco Bay, brought to you by the Call of the Sea, wishing you a good day.

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1: John Coltrane is one of the most revered and influential musicians of the modern jazz era. Controversial during his lifetime, his legacy continues to grow after his death in 1967 at age 40. His outsized impact on the world of jazz is all the more remarkable, considering his career as a featured artist lasted only 12 years, beginning with his tenure in Miles Davis's quintet in 1955. 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
3: 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Your reporter is Greg Grunke. Today is Friday, August 7, 2026. A low tide of 3.2 feet will occur at 12:20 p.m., followed by a high tide of 6.4 feet at 6:55 p.m. The next low tide will be minus 0.1 foot at 2:23 a.m. tomorrow, followed by a high tide of 4.3 feet at 9:57 a.m. All tide data is for the Golden Gate, so compensate accordingly. Today's sunrise was at 6:19. Sunset will be at 8:12, with darkness by 9:15. And there you have it, today's tide report for San Francisco Bay, brought to you by the Call of the Sea, wishing you a good day.

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3: Now it is time for Tide Tones PM, your afternoon tide report from Radio Sausalito. Your reporter is Greg Grunke. Today is Friday, August 7th, 2026. A low tide of 3.2 feet will occur at 12:20 p.m., followed by a high tide of 6.4 feet at 6:55 p.m. The next low tide will be minus 0.1 foot at 2:23 a.m. tomorrow, followed by a high tide of 4.3 feet at 9:57 a.m. All tide data is for the Golden Gate, so compensate accordingly. Today's sunrise was at 6:19. Sunset will be at 8:12, with darkness by 9:15. And there you have it, today's tide report for San Francisco Bay, brought to you by the Call of the Sea, wishing you a good day.

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2: Hi, this is Leslie Katz with Bay City Beat, a roundup of arts and cultural events in the North Bay, presented by Local News Matters and Bay City News. It's Friday, August 7th. I've got five events to share, and most are free. A Linda Ronstadt tribute band in San Rafael, a dance party in San Rafael, classic cars in San Anselmo, the annual Inverness Fair, and a free Hawaiian ukulele concert in Corte Madera. Here we go. Here's one for Linda Ronstadt fans. Ronstadt Revolution, the powerhouse tribute celebrating Linda Ronstadt's English and Spanish language hits, is on stage at Marin Shakespeare in San Rafael tonight. Led by bilingual vocalist Natalie Amaya, the eight-piece band features musicians who performed with Elvis Presley, Tina Turner, Sheryl Crow, and Daniel Valdez, Ronstadt's own guitarist and vocalist on Canciones de Mi Padre. From rock and country to mariachi and Latin classics, Ronstadt Revolution honors Ronstadt's life and career with storytelling, multimedia visuals, and exquisite musicianship. Tickets are $49 for the show, which is at 7 tonight at 514 4th Street in San Rafael. The San Rafael Downtown Business Improvement District invites all to its third annual Dancing Under the Lights today from 5 to 9 p.m., Guests will have fun dancing to headliner Neon Velvet, a top local party band. Also on tap, a performance by youngsters in School of Rock and salsa dance lessons. There will be food and dessert vendors, an artist marketplace, kids' craft table, and jumpy zone. Festivities take place on 4th Street between A Street and Luton's Place. There's something for the whole family, and it's all free from 5 to 9 tonight. Fans of classic cars will want to check out San Anselmo's totally free, for participants and vendors, third annual Classic Car Show, sponsored by the San Anselmo Chamber of Commerce and Red Hill Shopping Center. It runs from 10 a.m. to 1 p.m. Saturday at the center, located at 800 Sir Francis Drake Boulevard in San Anselmo. Head on out to West Marin on Saturday for the Inverness Fair 2026, now in its 80th year. There's a pancake breakfast at 8 a.m., but the fair mostly runs from 10 a.m. to 2 p.m. Festivities take place on the grassy firehouse green beside the firehouse. They include live music, food and drink ranging from hot dogs and tostadas to fresh oysters, beer, and ice cream. Also, there's the beloved cake raffle, rummage plant and book sales, vendor booths, and kids' activities. It's a relaxed, friendly atmosphere that makes the event feel like a village reunion. Once again, it's on Saturday, and there's free admission. Corte Madera continues its free outdoor concert series this weekend with Kanakoa, a band from Hawaii with a sound based on the untapped potential of the electrified Hawaiian ukulele. Guided by the culture and land of Hawaii, the group plays genres from traditional Hawaiian to 80s pop to jam band blues, all with its signature electric ukulele sound. The show is from 5 to 6:30 p.m. Sunday in Town Park in Corte Madera. That's everything for this week. Thanks so much for listening, and see you next time.
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4: 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And someday, centuries away, the great-grandchildren of our great-grandchildren will sing of their ancestral land.